0: never be able to buy. Donald Trump has called arrests at a US airbase in England fantastic. Five men have been arrested on suspicion of explosives, forcing the evacuation of dozens of homes in the Cotswolds. The US president says the men were known to authorities.
1: The arrest in the UK was fantastic. Working with Britain, it was an amazing job. We had them under investigation. They were looking to do big damage to our fort.
0: And the emblem for the Brisbane 2032 Olympic and Paralympic Games will be unveiled in parts this week, with the first piece being revealed tomorrow in Cairns.
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0: In sport, the AFL Premiership Trophy is touched down in Brisbane for a third time after Saturday's grand final win. On Nine, Lions coach Chris Fagan admits it's exciting to see how much the club has grown since he stepped into the top job 10 years ago.
3: My first year, you know, there'd be lucky to get 10,000 people at the Gabba. Now it's 35, 40,000 people. You know, our membership was about 20,000. Now it's nearly 90,000.
0: And a wild night in Newcastle with Knights fans celebrating the club getting into its first NRL grand final in 25 years after down Penrith 22-14.
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5: Partly cloudy with a possible shower today, a top of 26. Tomorrow, a shower to 25. Wednesday, partly cloudy, 25. For Nexus Pools, the best pools in Bundy, the UV reading is 9. That's very high. Remember to slip, slop, slap, seek and slide.
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0: Langley. Oh my gosh, this lady, I mean, we love her.
1: Yeah.
0: And we love her music, and we'll get into that in a minute. But she's gone viral after bluntly rejecting a TikTok influencer named Tiki, who shouted out across a parking lot fence asking her on a date after a concert in Knoxville, Tennessee. And he says, how many likes to take you on a date? Have a listen. Here he goes.
2: Ella, how many likes to take you on a date?
1: Well, it's very, very faint. You can just hear her. Hang on, I'll boost the level for you. Here's what she said. Not enough in the world.
0: Before shaking her head and looking away. Wow. So despite the rejection, Tiki took it in his stride, telling his viewers, you miss 100% of the shots you don't take. Anyway, the video sparked debate online, with some fans saying Ella's response was unnecessarily harsh and that she could have declined him in a more politely way.
1: Yeah.
0: How do you think? Not enough in the world.
1: No.
0: Not enough in the world. Look, others said, look, you know, she's a celebrity and that, you know, they're constantly being approached by strangers and that she had every right to set her boundaries. Was she boundary setting? I guess it was just her response. If you know Ella, if you watch, it's kind of her style, you know, that would be something she would say. She also explained in the comments that her response was intended as dark humor. As
1: That's I do have his response to it.
2: Ella, how many likes to take you on a date?
3: You miss 100% of the shots you don't take.
0: That's there right. You know, she could have said yes. He doesn't know.
1: No.
0: Anyway, no.
1: He tried.
0: He tried.
1: He failed.
0: I must say, too, speaking of Ella, her song, Cheese in Texas, last week, she's this is Texas, massive. I can tell by the way, he's
1: still stepping around the room. We were singing this all day yesterday. My daughter signed with Texas A&M. She's chosen Texas.
0: We're all choosing Texas.
1: Go and play tennis there.
0: That's amazing. Okay, this song. Love it. We love it too. That surpassed, get this, Mariah Carey's All I Want for Christmas 32-year record for most weeks at number one on the Billboard charts.
1: That's incredible.
0: The Lions even had a crack at singing it too over the weekend. Everyone was singing it over the weekend. So it is the song of the moment, and so is Ella at the moment. You'll see her absolutely everywhere. Now, speaking of the Lions in the grand final, Kylie. Let's talk about it, because we've been talking about the footy and how amazing it was in the game, of course, but we haven't yet mentioned Kylie and how great she was. There was a lot of speculation. Some people said, oh, was she good? Was she? I thought she was fantastic.
1: Well, some people said, you know, there's always going to be the haters, isn't there?
0: Yes. Yeah. But anyway,
1: she was amazing.
0: I thought so too. Returned to Melbourne, and I just wanted to talk very quickly about her outfits. A series of custom Dolce & Gabbana outfits designed specifically for her performance, and they featured subtle football-inspired details. You probably noticed that with lots of lace-up designs, modelling the football and all of that kind of stuff. Anyway, the performance finished with Kylie suspended above the MCG, which I thought was fantastic.
1: Yeah.
0: And have a listen here. There's a little bit of Kylie with it for you.
1: I'm home.
4: Oh, you got

0: Oh, the crowd right into it.
1: I thought she was fantastic. And the standout look was a gold theme outfit complete with matching microphone and knee-high boots, which was a local designer too. So that's doing the rounds on TikTok. She was just delighted that Kylie picked her stuff. So anyway, that's your latest mum.
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0: 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The Eagles Hotel California coming up. 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And Seal's Batman theme. 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
10: Hi, I'm Phoebe Humphrey. The federal government will today unveil a $6 billion budget improvement. Treasurer Jim Chalmers will announce the boost while revealing the final budget outcome for 2025-26. Finance Minister Katie Gallagher telling the ABC it shows how much the federal government has been doing.
11: Whether it's been savings, paying down debt, all of that in the last few years to make sure that the budget's in as good a shape as possible. You know, we've been very mindful of the role that we play across the economy.
10: It comes just a day ahead of the Reserve Bank handing down its latest rates decision, which is widely tipped to increase to 4.6%. More than a third of Australians have given up the idea of owning their own home. That's according to new research by News Corp, shining a startling light on our housing crisis. But the research suggests Gen Z had slightly brighter hopes than millennials, with 47% of 30 to 45-year-olds stating they've resigned to never entering the housing market. A farmer is believed to have foiled a suspected terror plot in the UK. The woman calling police after finding three vans abandoned in the middle of the road and spotting a group of masked men heading to a nearby RAF base, which is used by the US military. Five men were arrested on suspicion of explosives. And the Pharmacy Guild of Australia is calling for a price freeze on the 80th anniversary of the PBS. It wants the federal government to keep the cost of medications at $25 until 2030, in line with the price for concession card holders, which is $7.70.
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10: In sport, Newcastle's Phoenix Crossland has been referred straight to the NRL judiciary after a hip drop tackle that saw Panther Nathan Cleary taken to hospital. The Penrith star broke his ankle in the club's 22-14 loss against the Knights last night. To AFL, the Lions are celebrating Mad Monday in Brisbane today after claiming their premiership three-peat, and Mike Baird has resigned as the chair of Cricket Australia. It comes amid the Big Bash League sale fallout. Former Test batsman David Boone will take over in the interim. That's the latest news and sport.
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13: Partly cloudy with a possible shower today, a top of 26. Tomorrow, a shower to 25. Wednesday, partly cloudy, 25. For Nexus Pools, the best pools in Bundy, the UV reading is 9. That's very high. Remember to slip, slop, slap, seek and slide.
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0: just amazing, Marnie. And then this happened.
1: The winner of The Voice 2026 is... Young Villa!
0: He joins us, the winner, the man. How are you?
2: Congratulations.
3: Hi, mate, I'm good. How are you, mate?
0: Oh, mate, what a night for you, huh? Like winning the grand final.
2: Yeah.
0: Which you did.
2: How awesome, mate. Just absolutely wonderful, wonderful. So, you know, I think one of the things you said, I'm doing it for my people. So, mate, your whole family and everyone must be so proud.
3: Oh, they're over the moon, you know. I just can't believe it. I just feel so grateful and so blessed. You know, this win isn't just about me. It's about my community. It's about everybody back home here. And we did a watch party last night and I celebrated it with all my people, you know. So I'm just over the moon. I just feel so blessed to be able to speak for my people and lead them the right way.
0: Oh, good
2: awesome,
0: on you, mate.
2: So yeah. Good.
0: So Mel C, obviously you're on her team. What was all that like?
3: Oh, brother, that was crazy, man. Like, that's Melanie C. I just couldn't get over the fact that I'm a black boy from Darwin and I'm with Mel C. Like, it was the whole experience was wild, but just to connect with her on a deeper level, you know, off the cameras, hearing her story. She's a star herself, so... It was just amazing. I just feel so grateful.
2: Well, she loved it because she was in tears too, mate. So absolutely fabulous. What happens now? So what's next for you?
3: Well, it's just going to be EPs dropping now. I'm going to drop some music, put some songs out, and just keep leading my people the right way.
0: Yeah.
2: Fantastic. Fantastic.
0: And so are you heading back up to the Northern Territory? What's the go?
3: Well, I'm here now, brother.
0: Oh, right.
3: I did a big watch party here in my hometown. This is the only place I needed to be to watch it.
0: Oh, well, that's
2: well, that would have
0: fabulous.
2: Been absolutely a hoot to be a part of. That would have been a party for sure.
3: That was good.
0: Well, congratulations from all of us, mate.
2: Well done.
0: You thoroughly deserved. You were just amazing through the whole process.
3: Thank
0: I mean,
3: you.
0: And you had some talent beside you. It was a tough competition this time around, wasn't it?
3: Mate, it was, mate. I'm just so shocked. And, you know, it's hard because it's a competition at the end of the day, but you build these relationships while you're in the competition. And it's a bit hard when you knock people out, you know, but this is the game. This is the reality of it. And I'm just so grateful for this moment.
0: Yeah. And you won $100,000, which is pretty awesome too, yeah?
3: Yeah, mate.
2: That's it. I know.

0: And recordings and all of that. And as you said, so off you go. We'll look out for you, mate, and can't wait to hear your work.
1: Thank you, guys. Thank you so much.
2: Our pleasure. And thank you so much to 7 Media. 7 and 7 Plus, it's just awesome. So thank you so much, young Miller.
1: Thank you. Thank you for having me, guys.
2: That's The Voice 2026. Marnie?
0: Done.
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0: On your Feel Good Work Day, this is Paul Campion. The 80s lunch coming up with the great Dolly and Kenny. Islands in the Stream. 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And the Police. 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
11: Hi, I'm Phoebe Humphrey. The Treasurer is set to announce a $6 billion budget boost today as he faces pressure to curb inflation. It comes as the Reserve Bank is widely expected to hike interest rates to a 15-year high tomorrow. Jim Chalmers is tipped to reveal the final budget figures, revealing the underlying deficit is around $6 billion lower than initially forecast. Meantime, Barnaby Joyce claims Labor is driving Australia's economy into the dirt ahead of the rates decision. The One Nation MP telling Seven the federal government needs to rein in spending.
12: Our inflation rate is the highest of the developed countries. People are definitively poorer than they were a decade ago when you look at the GDP per person rather than this trick of just trying to stack it up with people from overseas.
11: The Greens want the heads of OpenAI and Anthropic to answer questions. They've been requested to appear before a Senate inquiry on artificial intelligence and data centres. It follows the rogue AI agent that hacked Medicare in June with concerns about public data and security. Australia's underworld is becoming harder to police as it moves online, according to the country's top crime agency. The Criminal Intelligence Commission says crooks at the top of the chain are using encrypted platforms to hire offenders to carry out their dirty work. The crime is service model dubbed Crime Tasker has been widely used in Melbourne's tobacco wars. And Madonna has performed at the MTV Video Music Awards for the first time in 23 years. The Queen of Pop also leads the pack when it comes to nominations with 13.
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11: In sport, Phoenix Crosslands Grand Final dreams now hang in the balance of the NRL judiciary tomorrow night. The Newcastle hooker has been referred straight to the judiciary after being sent off for a hip drop tackle that left Panthers halfback Nathan Cleary with a broken ankle. The Knights are through to their first Grand Final in 25 years. And celebrations for the Triple Premiership Lions move into Mad Monday territory today. Coach Chris Fagan has told Seven today's festivities are just for the players.
13: I think they've got some hotel organised. I think I might go over for an hour or two and then disappear.
11: That's the latest news and sport.
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16: Partly cloudy with a possible shower today, a top of 26. Tomorrow, a shower to 25. Wednesday, partly cloudy, 25. For Nexus Pools, the best pools in Bundy, the UV reading is 9. That's very high. Remember to slip, slop, slap, seek and slide.
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0: on your Feel Good Work Day. This is Paul Campion. It was absolutely epic. Three-peat of the Lions. They're celebrating. Oh, look, he's got his hands up right up the front there, Mark. Oh, I can see him in the background with Chris Fagan being carried around on shoulders, dancing to Tricky. He joins us now, the one and only number one ticket holder, Professor Paul Griffin. Good
1: Hello,
0: morning,
1: mate.
0: Paul.
1: How are you feeling?
0: How are you?
2: Oh, good morning. Thanks for having me.
0: That's right.
2: My voice is working yet. It was a bit croaky there for a little while, but...
1: Mate, you must have been just beside yourself.
0: Absolutely.
1: What a phenomenal game. Like, insane.
2: Oh, you're not wrong. I think, obviously we're all still saying believe with a few minutes to go, but I think most people in the back of their minds thought it was done. And then, to kick those four goals in a few minutes, Lee Matthews a goal a minute thing certainly held true. And, the crowd was just going mental. I mean, obviously, to win three in a row was incredible, but to win that game like that, just amazing.
1: I've seen people put the highlight of the last 2 minutes of that game up a few times, and I've watched it myself and gone, the sheer skill of the lads to pull that off is, like, unbelievable. Like, you look at it and go, you just wouldn't see that again. Like, it was phenomenal.
0: Wow.
2: Oh, exactly right. And I think, so many other teams would potentially go into their shell and just concede from there, but... the Lions are obviously focused on winning close games. It's been a big thing that a few years ago they couldn't do, and they had, good plans that they enacted. They got those clearances and, obviously kicked accurately and just everything fell into place. So, the combination of years of hard work, but to get to another three in a row now to make us the team that's won more premierships in the AFL era than anyone else is just amazing. Hard to believe it's true. Yeah.
0: Well, that's right, Marty. And look, you got a feel for the Dockers. 5 minutes to go, and they're yelling out Wharfies. Everyone's a Wharfie and having a great time, thinking they've won it. Their coach just looked distraught.
1: Oh, yes,
0: didn't
1: he? Even the fans they just shot around, and people were in tears. They were like, no, because they thought, done.
0: How did this happen?
1: Yeah, we're done. Like, this is just, it would have been such emotion on both sides. Mm. Like,
0: you would have just been giving them the bird, wouldn't you?
1: There was people doing that. We saw that.
2: Oh, look, they were shattered. I mean, they were the best team, all year, losing four games like that. And, obviously they probably did think they had it won. Mm. And, that Wharfie time thing, with 4 minutes and 18 seconds to go, obviously completely backfired for them. But how smart by the Lions to play that, in the week leading up to the game as a bit of a trigger for our boys to lift as well. Mm. So it had the exact opposite effect. And, who knows, maybe Wharfie time's no longer a thing. Yeah. But, for our guys to use that as a trigger to respond and kick those four goals like that, what a stroke of genius, to be honest.
0: Oh, mate, it was almost better than last week. I didn't think they'd top last week's game, but
1: that was
0: an incredible end to the season. And look, how long is the party going on? Are you out for a few more days with the boys? What's going on? I'm sure you were on the bus singing Choosing Texas there. Marnie and I pointed you out.
2: Oh, I didn't make it on that bus, but you were at the function with them afterwards. And, so great to celebrate all the hard work the whole team's put in over, a number of years, to be honest. And we've got a few functions this week as well. So it's not stopping anytime soon, that's for sure.
0: Oh, I bet it isn't, mate. Well, call us next year when you're over and done with. Okay?
1: Seems to be a regular thing, mate.
0: That's right.
1: I love it.
0: Dr. Paul Griffin, always an absolute pleasure. Congratulations. Go the Lions, huh?
2: Oh, exactly. How good.
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8: Hello, I'm Monique Crichton. Well, Labor insists it's making progress when it comes to the budget. Treasurer Jim Chalmers has unveiled a $6 billion improvement to the final budget outcome for 2025-26, but he admits the job's not done.
9: We've managed the budget much more responsibly than our predecessors. That's not to say that the job is finished. Of course, from budget to budget, it requires ongoing vigilance and diligence. And that's what people have been getting from us, and you can expect that to continue.
8: The figures have been revealed as the Reserve Bank Board meets to consider what's next for interest rates. It's widely expected borrowers will face a fourth rate hike tomorrow. At least 27 people have been killed in two mass shootings in South Africa. Police have launched a manhunt following the separate shootings in Cape Town and Johannesburg. Dozens more have been injured. New research has found Aussies place a high value on friendships, but life gets in the way of maintaining them. A survey finding 37% cancel plans because they're tired. A quarter say they need time alone. One in five don't go out because of the cost. And Madonna has taken home the award for Best Artist at the VMAs.
10: I spent the last year and a half finding myself, believing in myself, and really making the music that I wanted to make.
8: The 13-time nominee also performed to open the show in LA.
1: Cash for Scrap, Archon Metals Recycling, 16 Steptoe Street, Bundy East. 4BU, your sport now.
8: In sport, Phoenix Crossland will front the NRL judiciary tomorrow night after being directly referred for a nasty hip drop tackle that broke Panthers star Nathan Cleary's ankle. The Newcastle player will have to argue his case if he's any chance of making the grand final against the Roosters. Meantime, it's Mad Monday for the AFL grand final winning Lions in Brisbane, and the final one day cricket match between Australia and South Africa will be a dead rubber. The home side taking a 2-0 series lead over the visitors after a 32-run victory in Johannesburg. That's the latest in news and sport.
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12: Slight chance of a shower this afternoon. Tomorrow morning, waking up to around 16 degrees. A bit warmer than it has been. A shower or two around, top of 25 degrees. Wednesday, just back to partly cloudy with a top of 25. And for Nexus Pools, the best pools in Bundy, today's UV reading is very high. So remember to slip, slop, slap, seek and slide. And start your day the right way. Mark and the 4BU Big Breakfast tomorrow morning from 5.30 till 10.
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0: That's the BJ's here on the Feel Good Workday. Just having a gas bag with John, who's been listening to us on the iHeart app. And you said you're away for the weekend. What'd you get up to?
1: We had a good weekend up at Ewan Races.
0: How good. My mate Danielle's little daughter, Layla, took out for the juniors, for the girls, took out Fashions on the Field. Looked amazing. And her grandmother made her dress and her gloves and the whole outfit. It was incredible. Looked exciting. Looked like a great weekend.
1: Yeah, we got my partner and I, Raylene and I, got best dressed runner-up.
0: Congratulations. That's fantastic.
1: And she won the 10 grand in the art union.
0: Oh, what a weekend.
1: So that pays for all our holidays next year.
0: Fantastic. Well, congratulations, and what a great weekend. And
1: okay, see ya.
0: Good on you, John. Thanks so much for the call. I love those country races, those meets. They're just becoming more and more popular, aren't they? I didn't get a chance. Some of us have to do a bit of work over the weekends, and I had to be home to watch my Mighty Knights win against Penrith yesterday. Bring on the Chooks. In the next few minutes, I'm going to give you a British pop group, actually. They bonded over the fact that they loved Thin Lizzy and Blue Oyster Cult as kids, as teenagers. Their first foray into music was in a band called Graduate. They eventually changed the name to Tears for Fears. And they're next.
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0: You're on the Feel Good Work Day. That, of course, was Men at Work. Karina with you. A very happy night, Ben. And I got a great message from Graham saying that he's ready for the weekend. He's a massive Knights fan as well. He's getting ready by plucking chickens. Me too, Graham. What a game it is going to be. Wasn't it an incredible game if you watched it yesterday? If you're not into the footy, I apologise, but I will be making chicken jokes throughout the rest of the week until grand final on Sunday. Oh, a Queen song that sums up everything for me at the moment in the next few minutes here on the Feel Good Work Day.
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0: It's always a feel-good work day, but for us Knights fans, it's feeling even better. And I tell you what, I know I'm banging on about the Knights, but what a fantastic win for the Lions in the AFL Grand Final behind those Frio fans. I physically could see their hearts break as the Lions came back with only minutes to go. That was just, even if you're not a sporting fan, to watch even my Knights game yesterday, to see the heart and soul that all those players put into the games, just incredible to see. After two, it's our two ups. I've got my favourite band. I've snuck them in there. Now I know. And Roxette. It must have been love, but it's over now. Plenty of great two-ups I've got in hand after 2 o'clock in the newsroom next year on the Feel Good Workday.
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12: Hello, I'm Monique Crichton. The Federal Treasurer has verified the budget deficit is $6 billion lower than the forecast figure back in May. Lower spending than expected on areas such as the pharmaceutical benefits scheme and childcare have contributed to the result. Jim Chalmers running through some of the numbers this afternoon.
13: It now means that the aggregate improvement to the budget in our time in office is $230 billion better when it comes to the underlying cash balance. And there is $197 billion less debt.
12: Government spending has been under the spotlight ahead of the Reserve Bank Board's latest meeting on interest rates. A new warning from the country's top crime agency that Australia's underworld is moving online, becoming harder to police. Being dubbed Crime Tasker, the Criminal Intelligence Commission says crims are using encrypted platforms to hire young players to carry out their dirty work. The crime as service model, largely used in Melbourne's tobacco and bar wars, now spreading to become the new norm, according to the agency's annual report. A measles outbreak in South Australia continues to spread. A takeaway shop in Adelaide's foothills has been added to the list of potential exposure sites after another case was confirmed, taking the total number of cases to 9. And Breaking Bad has been labelled the best TV show this century. The New York Times compiled the top 100 TV series since the year 2000, with The Wire and Mad Men rounding out the top three.
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12: In sport, an 11-man Wallaby side has defeated South Africa by 4 points in Perth. It comes a year out from a home Rugby World Cup. Kim Birrell has won her first WTA crown in Seoul, but it's come at the expense of fellow Aussie Maya Joint. While Birrell has lost the title of Australia's top-ranked women's player after Talia Gibson finished runner-up in Singapore. And David Boone is taking over as chair of Cricket Australia, with Mike Baird stepping down in the wake of the Big Bash League sale fallout. That's the latest. Latest in news and sport.
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0: Slight chance of a shower this afternoon. Tomorrow morning, waking up to around 16 degrees. A bit warmer than it has been. A shower or two around, top of 25 degrees. Wednesday, just back to partly cloudy with a top of 25. And for Nexus Pools, the best pools in Bundy, today's UV reading is very high. So remember to slip, slop, slap, seek and slide. And start your day the right way. 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
1: Check, check 1, 2. 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

0: I couldn't wait to play that two up for you this afternoon. The legend that is Johnny Farnham. Of course, Every Time You Cry, together with Human Nature. So many superstars coming out for his one-off benefit concert. And so many of those superstars are still posting on their social media all about it, including Jessica Mowboy. Early this morning, threw up on her Instagram, still replaying this moment, truly unforgettable night. Jimmy Barnes on Facebook only a few days ago was talking about the first time he sang When Something Is Wrong With My Baby with Johnny Farnham. So many people love him, and I am one of those. I loved playing that two up for you. Robert Palmer, we're going to line him up next.
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2: 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G'day, David. How would you be?
3: 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Thanks, Mark. 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

0: said, it is our two ups this afternoon here on the Feel Good Work Day. Just chatting with Rob, who listens in Townsville on the iHeart app. I love the iHeart app because it means we can go everywhere with the Feel Good Work Day. Mate, you're loving the two ups. Played your favourite Robert Palmer a minute ago. That's great. I've got to ask about the weekend because it was a very busy one in Townsville. Did you get up to much?
1: Pretty good. Went to the soccer on Friday night. Had to work Saturday night, but I slept most of the day and watched the footy yesterday afternoon.
0: Oh.
1: I couldn't be happier that Nathan Cleary broke his ankle.
0: Oh, that's harsh. That is harsh.
1: I don't care for penalty either.
0: Okay, fair enough. And what about the Socceroos? Oh, my God. No one would have guessed that we would have had them a one zip right to the dying seconds.
1: Unfortunate to let that goal in right at the death.
0: Amazing that you were able to be there, though, mate. How fantastic to get such a big international game here in Queensland and regional Queensland as well. Oh, honestly, I think the Socceroos were paying something like $8 to beat Brazil, and it was around $5 for the draw. Gamble responsibly. I didn't put any money on it, but goodness me, there was so much sporting action. If you're a big sports lover like me, it was a great weekend. If you're not, probably wasn't a great weekend. Let's get stuck into more two-ups. We'll do that next year on the Feel Good Work Day.
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been granted permission from the gaming authorities to play 2UP every day. Or should that be 2UPs? Come and Spinner. It's the 2UPs at 2. Bundaberg.

0: And that's a wrap for our Monday Two-Ups here on the Feel Good Workday. And I'm so sorry if you don't like sport, because that's all I've been talking about, haven't I? But I do want to say this. The men's Broncos team have had a season to forget. After winning the grand final and having the premiership last year, they've had an absolute shocker. Unlike the NRLW Broncos, into their fifth grand final after toppling the Titans, who've been absolutely spectacular this season as well. They will be taking on the Chooks, the Roosters, our Broncos NRLW on grand final day, and they'll have my support, as will my Knights with the NRL Chookies, that's for sure. After three, you too. And Kelly Clarkson. The original winner of American Idol. She is a superstar. I've got her and plenty more great music after 3 o'clock in the newsroom next year on the Feel Good Workday.
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6: Hello, I'm Monique Crichton. Well, the PM has faced the cameras in Tasmania, where he's been questioned about a lot of local issues, including the Devils AFL side. But Anthony Albanese couldn't escape being quizzed about the potential for another interest rate rise tomorrow.
7: That, look, global inflation is an issue. And we know that that's the case. We know some people are doing it tough. And that's why we're taking action. To provide cost of living support.
6: The Reserve Bank Board is currently meeting to determine its next announcement. Queenslanders would prefer Pauline Hanson as Prime Minister, according to the latest news poll. The One Nation leader is preferred PM for 52% of local voters compared to Anthony Albanese's 48%. Five men have been arrested in the UK over a suspected bomb plot targeting an Air Force base. The site in southwest England has been used by American forces to launch attacks against Iran. A public holiday has been declared in Bangkok, where a flood emergency is unfolding. 300 millimetres of rain has fallen in just over 48 hours. Food deliveries are becoming an issue. And Dolly Parton has been honoured at the MTV Video Music Awards. Country singer Kacey Musgraves paying tribute to the music legend who died last month at the age of 80.
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6: In sport, it's a nervous wait for Phoenix Crossland ahead of Sunday's NRL Grand Final. The Knights hooker will learn his fate at the NRL Judiciary tomorrow night after a hip-drop tackle that saw Panther star Nathan Cleary cop a horror compound fracture. Newcastle coach Justin Holbrook hoping for the best.
8: He was disappointed, so try and get him upbeat. 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
6: And the Dockers captain Alex Pearce is likely to find out today if he'll need surgery on his Achilles. That's the latest in news and sport.
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10: Slight chance of a shower this afternoon. Tomorrow morning, waking up to around 16 degrees, a bit warmer than it has been. A shower or two around, top of 25 degrees. Wednesday, just back to partly cloudy with a top of 25. And for Nexus Pools, the best pools in Bundy, today's UV reading is very high. So remember to slip, slop, slap, seek and slide. And start your day the right way. 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

0: What a musician. So many hits with the Fab Four and his solo career as well, John Lennon, here on the Feel Good Workday. G'day, Jack. How are you?
1: Hey, KB. Listen, tell me something.
0: Yes.
1: There's a vicious rumour circulating around that you're a very happy camper.
0: Unlike some rumours, that one's actually true, Jack.
1: They're bloody good on them, I reckon.
0: Oh, did you see the game?
1: Yes, I did.
0: Whoa. To do it with 12 men, to be down at half time, and it was sickening. Yeah. What happened to Cleary was sickening. It was awful, and, you know, that's very, very bad. But the Knights, the guts they showed was just, it was awesome.
1: Yep, and they just, and the thing is that sort of what I loved about it, that they're all playing for each other.
0: Yes, exactly right, Jack. And
1: yep. And you don't see that much now.
0: No, no. And that's what was wrong with the Knights before. It was they just all played around Ponga, whatever Ponga did or what, you know. Yeah. So take him out of the equation and we were nowhere. But now, oh, we've got stars all over the field playing for each other.

0: as a duo. Actually, I think they stayed as a duo. Interestingly, they worked. Their first job ever was in a pet shop, and their mates used to call them the Pet Shop Boys, so they decided to use that as their band name. What would your band name be if you had to take the first place you worked at? They're next.
1: Because we're live and local, 4BU's Big Breakfast with Mark chats to the people that shape our community, including the mayor.
2: It's about advocating for people to be able to have homes.
1: Your local members of parliament.
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0: The irony of playing the final countdown Europe here on the Feel Good Workday, Christine and I talking about the Knights and Penrith yesterday. How good?
1: I was absolutely stoked. Loved it.
0: What a game. Have we seen a better game this season? I don't think so.
1: No. 25 years, KB.
0: I know, you beauty! Anyway.
1: I still remember it like it was yesterday.
0: Truly.
1: Yeah.
0: Oh, I've got one of the Knights footy balls signed with the whole grand final team. It's on my desk, and I think I'm going to have to walk around with it today. Yeah. Oh, yeah. Oh, yeah. All of them.
1: Oh, beautiful thing.
0: Oh, I know. Oh, thanks so much for the call, Christine. I better let you get back to work, and I better get back to work. Both of us are going to get fired from, you know, not working, not playing songs and talking about football too much. Sir Elton John, duet for you next.
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4: 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To have your say on the proposed new laws, search Breach Bail, Go to Jail. 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
2: It's September 28th. In 1949, the first movie starring Dean Martin and Jerry Lewis was released. It was My Friend Irma.
3: 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Sleeping?
4: 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Are you kidding? I'm standing back here like a horse working like a dog.
2: To 1976, when the album Songs in the Key of Life was released, widely regarded as Stevie Wonder's best. Australian Formula One great Alan Jones became world champion on this day in 1980.
5: I must say the Ligiers were going very quick and I don't know what happened to them. It's my lucky day.
2: A great day for another Australian champion. Debbie Flintoff King won gold in the 400 hurdles at the Seoul Games in a photo finish.
6: We think that Debbie Flintoff, and she has. She's waited to the last stride to win the gold medal.
2: And in 2021, the most recent James Bond film, No Time to Die, the last starring Daniel Craig, was released after an 18-month delay due to COVID.
7: If we don't do this, there will be nothing left to say.
2: For the birthday, special one for actor Geoffrey Jones, starred in Amadeus, Beetlejuice, and remember, he was the headmaster in Ferris Bueller's Day Off. He's 80.
8: It's all right, Grace. It's Ferris Bueller, little twerp.
2: Chart topper Jennifer Rush is 66, spent 3 weeks at number one in Australia with this. AFL great Gary Ayres is also 66. The former Hawks captain also coached Geelong and Adelaide.
9: You love something and you want to do it as long as you possibly can.
2: Aussie actress Naomi Watts celebrates her 58th birthday.
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2: Rugby league legend Shane Webke is 52, the former Bronco, Queensland and Australian front rower.
12: Wayne Bennett came up to Toowoomba to watch another bloke play footy and he saw something in me that I never saw in myself.
2: There's a couple of former Test cricketers on the list, opening batsman Matthew Elliott and fast bowler Stuart Clarke. He's 51.
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0: That's it. This massive Knights fan is going to stop tormenting you with talking about the Knights. A wrap for the Feel Good Workday. Jonesy and Amanda are in, and I know the first three songs they've got for you after 4 o'clock belong to Blondie.
1: One way or another, I'm gonna find ya. I'm gonna get ya, get ya, get ya, get ya.
0: Paul Simon.
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0: And the Backstreet Boys. One of the biggest boy bands in the world. Jonesy and Amanda have plenty for you this afternoon. You enjoy that, and I'll catch you tomorrow afternoon. I promise to stop talking about my night so much.
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12: Hello, I'm Monique Crichton. A forensic investigation into the recent OpenAI breach of a Services Australia website is expected to take a matter of weeks. Minister Katie Gallagher today revealing that the site itself won't be reactivated.
13: The Medicare statistics reporting portal is no longer, and the data that was on that has been progressively shifted to data.gov.au as a place where we share public data.
12: Australia's underworld is becoming harder to police as it moves online, according to the country's top crime agency. The Criminal Intelligence Commission says crooks at the top of the chain are using encrypted platforms to hire offenders to carry out their dirty work. The crime as service model, dubbed Crime Tasker, has been widely used in Melbourne's tobacco wars. The Bureau's warning of a change moving up the East Coast while it's wet and stormy in the West, but it's clear skies for the rest of the country. Three people have died in a horror crash in Victoria's West. Two other people had to be flown to hospital after two cars and a truck collided on the Western Highway at Ledcourt last night. Two more suffered only minor injuries. Passengers travelling through Sydney Airport tonight have been warned they could face delays. Security screening staff are walking off the job again following two strikes just last week over pay and job security. And Nirvana has been handed MTV's highest prize at the VMA. The grunge outfit collecting the Video Vanguard Award.
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12: In sport, Isaiah Yeo's Rugby League World Cup campaign is in doubt as he weighs up surgery on a ruptured pec. The Panthers co-captain played through the injury in the prelim loss to the Knights.
14: I don't know yet. I'll have to talk to the club as well, because it'll affect the start of next season if I was to prolong it. So not sure. That's a conversation for probably later on next week.
12: It's a big weekend for the Roosters in the NRL. Not only will the men's side face the Knights in Sunday's grand final, the Roosters women will face the Broncos in the NRLW decider. That's the latest in news and sport.
3: Jonesy and Amanda for the drive home. 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
0: Slight chance of a shower this afternoon. Tomorrow morning, waking up to around 16 degrees. A bit warmer than it has been. A shower or two around, top of 25 degrees. Wednesday, just back to partly cloudy with a top of 25. And for Nexus Pools, the best pools in Bundy, today's UV reading is very high. So remember to slip, slop, slap, seek and slide. And start your day the right way. Mark and the 4BU Big Breakfast tomorrow morning from 5:30 till 10.
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30: Hey, hello there. The fruits of your endeavours. The Evening Scroll is coming up.
31: This is where I scroll through my phone. Some like to call it doom scrolling. I sometimes like to think of it as happy scrolling.
30: Yeah, I'd like you to be more focused at work.
31: Well, I do find things. For example, you will hear the story of two Yankee baseball players who swapped lives. They fell in love with each other's wives, swapped kids, swapped everything. It's a bizarre, bizarre story.
30: You would certainly like to swap lives with someone from Outlander, wouldn't you?
31: Only if I was the Pashy. David Berry is on Outlander, an Australian actor. He has been on Outlander for a number of seasons, but now, Brendan, he's going to hit the stage in a theatrical production of your favourite film ever.
30: It's all coming up. It's Jonesy and Amanda driving you home for Jam Nation.
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0: Jonesy and Amanda driving you home. When I go to bed at night, I check on your activity. If you're on the phone, well, I can see that you're on your phone scrolling away. And what do I say to you? I say,
1: good, because it'll be content for tomorrow, is what you say.
0: Go to bed.
1: Well, instead, it becomes this.
2: It's time once again for Amanda's evening scroll.
1: Here's a couple of stories that I discovered on my evening scroll the last couple of days. You know, we talk about our sports wags, our sports goss, our cheating husbands in the, you know, all the kinds of football codes, all of that juicy stuff. But what about this story in 1973 in the States? Yankee pitchers Fritz Peterson and Mike Kekich, great friends. Their families were great friends. They decided to swap families. They shocked the sports world by announcing they had swapped wives, children, even the family dogs. The arrangement began after the two couples realized they had fallen in love with each other's partners during the previous summer. So Fritz Peterson and his Yankee teammate Mike Kekich went on holidays with their families, and he said, hang on, I like your missus, I like your missus. And she said, I like your husband, I like your husband. But they swapped kids, dogs, houses, everything.
0: Wow, I guess they're batting for the same team.
1: Yes. And so anyway, they swapped, and the swap was intended to be a complete life change. That's what they did, a press conference saying, this is what they said, this isn't some secret, it's so official. This is what we're doing. But Fritz Peterson and Susan Kekich married and remained together for decades until his death in 2024.
0: Oh.
1: But Mike Kekich and Marilyn Peterson, well, the relationship crumbled within months of the announcement.
0: Oh.
1: But the scandal was so extraordinary that people still talk about it, including me on this very day.
0: Yeah, that's amazing.
1: Isn't it amazing? What do the kids think? What do the dogs think? It's so weird.
0: Forget the kids. What does the dog think?
1: All right. Well, story number two. Would it freak you out if I told you? Well, let's start with the music. It's a world of laughter, a world of Jesus. I've got a story about It's a Small World.
0: The ride.
1: Yes, the ride. Have you been on the ride?
0: I have been on the ride.
1: It's quite mesmerizing.
0: Not really. It's very irritating.
1: The song is highly irritating because it goes on and on and on. That song makes it
0: more so.
1: Well, do you want to hear something weird?
0: It's not that deep either. The water's not that deep.
1: No. If you haven't, remember someone, was it Whoopi Goldberg?
0: It was Whoopi Goldberg.
1: Scattered her mother's ashes in there. Well, everyone else is just standing around going, oh, yuck.
0: Well, no, I think she did it discreetly.
1: I think people saw.
0: But it's Whoopi Goldberg. The big bag of ash.
1: My shade's been called that. But what happened, if you haven't been on the ride, this is a Disney ride, Disney World, a Disneyland ride.
0: And you just go through all the world and it's all peaceful.
1: And it's all cute little dolls waving in different national costume. Is that fair enough to say?
0: Yeah, you go past little Japanese ones and little Chinese ones.
1: And isn't there an Aladdin one?
0: That's not Aladdin, that's Aladdin ride.
1: No, but isn't there ones dressed like they're from Arabia?
0: One dressed as pirates.
1: All that.
0: No, it's Small World is about the world.
1: Yeah, I understand.
0: I think racially, I don't know, it's sort of, you know, there's a little bit of...
1: Yeah, we're going through the jungles now. It's
0: little bit of...
1: We're not seeing Africans do their high-tech work.
0: Bone through nose and stuff like that.
1: Well, this story might freak you out. Are you ready? Once a year, the dolls on It's a Small World after all, have a haircut. They get a haircut once a year.
0: Wow.
1: Thank you for responding. Well, it may surprise you to hear this. The hair doesn't actually grow for you because that would be creepy. But the yarn in their hair stretches and droops because of the humidity. It's quite humid in there. And because of the humidity, the hair and the strands stretch. And so they can't just chop them because it would split the yarn.
0: Mm.
1: So they have to hire people to come in and actually cut their hair.
0: Really?
1: Yeah. And they'd have to wade through the ashes.
0: I've got any plans for the weekend?
1: Who cut your hair last time?
0: That's racially inappropriate, that bone through your nose.
1: A little bit of dandruff, my love. So that's what I do of an evening. I scroll through to bring you information.
0: Go to bed.
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0: Hello, it's Jonesy and Amanda driving you home. David Berry from Outlander. What a top fella he is. Last time he was on the show, we had him, he demonstrated how they make kissing sound effects with the whole ASMR thing when you're doing a podcast.
1: Yeah, he kissed his own hand and it sounded quite raunchy.
2: If you have to make kissing noises, what you do is you start making out with your hand. So you hold your fist up like this close to your mouth.
1: And demonstration, then,
2: should
1: please.
2: Should I do it right
1: now?
2: Yes,
1: please do.
2: Open mouth kiss with my
1: here
2: own
1: we go.
2: Hand.
1: Yeah.
3: One was too intimate.
1: He's such a great guy.
0: Mm-hmm.
1: Outlander has wrapped up. They've onto a new subsequent series now. I think they've gone back further in time. But he has a very exciting new project that, Brendan, I know you will go.
0: I'm besides myself.
1: You will jump out of your skin about this.
0: I'm beside myself and jumped out of my skin.
1: There's not a lot left of you.
0: Goodness.
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0: It's Jonesy and Amanda driving you home this Monday afternoon.
1: I happen to know that you, Jonesy, are obsessed with the Shawshank Redemption.
0: I'm a huge Shawshank Redemption. Actually, it was called Rita Hayworth and the Shawshank Redemption when I read it as a short story many years ago, written by Richard Bachman or Stephen King.
1: There you go.
0: I'm just showing off.
1: I know, aren't you? Well, just stop. It's about the banker who's wrongly convicted of murdering his wife and her lover and sent to Shawshank Prison for life. It is, as we know, one of the most popular and enduring films of all time. It is being now adapted for the stage with our very own David Berry taking on the role of Andy. And David joins us now. David, hello.
0: Here he is.
2: Hello.
0: I'm just so excited for this because, as I've said to anyone who cared to listen, when I read it all those years ago, I think 1993 I read it, I thought this will make a great movie one day. I said, and I used to be saying to people, read this. It's such a good story. And to see it on the screen, but then I thought as well, it would make a great stage play. And here it is. And you're in it.
2: Yeah. Yeah. It started off as the novel and then the film that everyone loves. It's like up there. And I think it's IMDb's top rated film of all time, apparently. Everyone loves it. Now the stage show, there's a lot of pressure on me to, you know, nail it because it is not just your favorite, Jonesy, but so many people come and tell me that, yeah, it's their favorite film of all time.
1: When does it hit the stage?
2: In January. So we start in Sydney, then Melbourne, and then we hit Adelaide, Brisbane as well. So we'll be touring around.
1: Mm. So this starts at beginning of next year. Does this mean over Christmas you can't pig out because you'd have been fitted already for costumes?
2: Yeah, exactly. I can't indulge in the food because there is a I'm not giving anything away here. In the opening scene, I think I've got to get my kit off. So
0: really?
2: Yeah. So when you get into, you know, when you get inducted into prison, the first thing to happen is you have to strip
0: of
2: off.
0: Yes,
2: and then you get deloused and then you get hosed down.
0: Yeah, because Andy is holding his stuff in front of him and they throw the delousing, which looks like talcum powder.
1: His stuff being his body stuff his belongings?
0: His belongings.
1: Right.
0: He had quite the amount of belongings.
1: Make sure you've got lots of belongings.
0: Yeah.
2: I remember to pack them.
0: And then there was the big fat guy that got beaten to death on his first night.
2: That's right.
0: And he had, he had a bit of an awning over the toy store. Mm. So maybe you want to put on some condition over.
2: He did indulge a bit too much over
0: Christmas. Yeah. Yeah.
1: This is an amazing role for you. The last time we spoke to you, you were here for Outlander, which has had a very emotional final season. Did it have fans just devastated all over the world, aren't they?
2: Look, it is one of those shows that it just like Shawshank is loved kind of universally, and it is sad to say goodbye to a show that was like what, 8 seasons.
1: Well, also last time you were here, we asked you about how do we even get onto that conversation kissing?
0: The amount of saucy scenes in Outlander, and we were just talking about how you make in an audio term, how do you mimic kissing?
2: The ADR.
0: The ADR. This is for the ADR.
1: And this
0: fans.
1: Is you doing some ADR
0: and
1: for us.
0: This was you in our studio last time, just kissing your hand. It's like the secret sound.
1: You know what? Recently.
0: Is that all we had?
1: Recently.
2: I can give you more. I know.
1: For your OnlyFans. Well, recently I was listening to Sam Heughan reading an audio book of a saucy nature. Have a listen to this.
3: Oh, you're perfect.
1: Can't even look.
3: So good, you.
1: Okay.
0: And Sam was with himself.
1: David, is this something you might explore?
2: I thought that was a voice note he left me.
1: Your career can go anywhere from here, basically.
0: That's the opening scene of Shawshank.
2: I listen to that to go to sleep at night.
0: For tickets and tour information, head to shawshanklive.com.au. David Berry, it's always a treat. I am so excited for this.
2: Thank you so much. Please come along. Start in Sydney, and then I was seeing you in your Melbourne, Adelaide, Brisbane.
0: Everywhere.
2: Please come along.
0: Everywhere. Ironically, you're locked down in jail, but you're moving all around the country.
2: I never thought about it like that. You're right. Yeah. All right. Yeah.
1: You're
2: please.
1: Nude everywhere.
2: Mum would be so proud.
1: Wouldn't she just?
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But I wanna know for sure. 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

0: Hello there. It's Jonesy Demander's Jam Nation.
1: There's a rising star politician in Nigeria, I think he is. Yes, he's in Nigeria. He's been
0: is
1: going
0: he a prince?
1: Viral. No.
0: Because I sent him some funds.
1: Oh, did you?
0: Yeah.
1: Oh, and did he just let it go at that? Just ask for money once and then never bothered
0: I'm
1: you again?
0: I'm optimistic because he did say that he would marry me.
1: Yeah.
0: If I just send him $50,000.
1: Yeah, and then, you know, you send the 50, as I did,
0: yeah.
1: And then he said, oh, I've had a bit of a setback and I must have a different prince to the one you've been sending money to. Let me tell you about this politician. This guy, his name is, and I'm going to say his name correctly, Mahmud Sadis Baba.
0: Yep.
1: 30 years old, but he stands, I've seen a photo of him standing with the other officials and he's sort of not much bigger than their waist.
0: Mm.
1: And he said he has been born with a small stature. It's a result of hereditary dwarfism.
0: Oh, okay. Yeah.
1: So he's 30 years old and people think that's incredible. What a resilient person. This is all about inclusion. And I've got pictures of him here in his robes and he's doing all his officialdom. And he says, it's from the people. People call me to serve them and I will serve. Two women have even publicly proposed marriage to him.
0: Oh, really?
1: He's
0: good
1: the hottest thing going.
0: It's happening for him.
1: This 30-year-old guy.
0: Yeah, nice.
1: Until it's
0: He's a doer.
1: Until it's been revealed he's in fact not a 30-year-old person with dwarfism.
0: No.
1: He's just a little short kid.
0: He's a kid.
1: He's not much over the age of 10.
0: Right.
1: He's short because he's a kid.
0: So he just got in there.
1: He just got in there. This story is extraordinary. He's been unmasked online. As it said, the story took an unusual turn, do you think, when passports belonging to him surfaced online revealing his real age. He's not 30 years old.
0: He's 10.
1: He's not much over 10. Do you know how they finally discovered what had been going on?
0: Because he's 10.
1: At his inauguration, yeah. This is who he requested to be the entertainer.
2: Fruit salad, yummy, yummy. Fruit salad.
0: Dead giveaway.
1: Yeah. And his first yummy. Papers he signed, his first orders, fruit McDonald's salad. For everyone.
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4: Hello, I'm Monique Crichton. The federal opposition has poured cold water on Labor's claims that it's getting the budget under control. It's revealed a $6 billion improvement in the bottom line thanks to savings on the PBS and childcare. But Liberal leader Angus Taylor has accused the Treasurer of being all spin.
5: If the government had offset all of its additional spending, we'd be running a surplus right now. But we're not. We're still in a substantial deficit, $22 billion. And of course, interest payments are rising.
4: Scores of nasty weapons have been taken out of circulation in South Australia in the 12 months since new knife laws came into force. Police say they've conducted 10,000 wand searches at shopping centres, resulting in 80 weapons being seized. Queensland Labor leader Stephen Miles is standing his ground and refusing to resign despite growing pressure. Senior party figures are reportedly plotting to oust him by Christmas, fearing a sleepwalk to defeat at the next state election. Two teenagers have been arrested over a factory fire in Melbourne. A Tullamarine business was torched in the early hours of this morning. And Madonna's revealed she gave Sabrina Carpenter's team just 5 days to answer her collaboration offer before taking matters into her own hands, sliding into the Espresso hitmaker's DMs herself, and within a week they were in the studio recording Bring Your Love. The track is now a VMA winning smash, the pair taking home Best Collaboration.
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4: 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He's been struggling with injury in recent seasons. And yesterday sucked, but I'll be back. That's the word from Panthers star Nathan Cleary. He's posted a photo from his hospital bed after suffering a horror double compound leg break in yesterday's prelim final loss to the Knights. That's the latest in news and sport.
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9: Slight chance of a shower this afternoon. Tomorrow morning, waking up to around 16 degrees, a bit warmer than it has been. A shower or two around, top of 25 degrees. Wednesday, just back to partly cloudy with a top of 25. And for Nexus Pools, the best pools in Bundy, today's UV reading is very high. So remember to slip, slop, slap, seek and slide. And start your day the right way. Mark and the 4BU Big Breakfast tomorrow morning from 5:30 till 10.
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20: It's showtime.
21: Well, hello there. You're well travelled.
22: Am I?
21: You're well travelled.
22: You're saying that because of my collection of small soaps.
21: Yes, you like to nick the small soaps. You mentioned Machu Picchu at the drop of a hat.
22: You recently had a very thrilling trip with a group of men, mm-hmm. and you had to share a bathroom.
21: Yeah, yeah, and it wasn't as bad as I thought. Until. Anyway, the tribal drum will no doubt beat for this hour. It's Jonesy and Amanda driving you home for...

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1: For some reason, I went into Syndicate for an old Cray, an ex-Cray fishing boat.
2: And will this end up just being a pleasure cruiser for you?
1: No. I don't know what we're doing with it. This particular boat came under my observation. It's one of those boats that could have ended up on this, you know, getting scrapped, which would be terrible because it was made in Tryobunna in Tasmania in 1961. And it was it's a Huon Pine boat.
2: Beautiful.
1: You've seen pictures of it.
2: Yeah, I have.
1: Boat.
2: I have.
1: Unfortunately, it's got a problem, as most wooden boats have. It leaks a lot.
2: And you're trying to restore it?
1: Well, we're just trying to stop it from sinking. That was our first order of business.
2: Right.
1: So when I was approached to be a part of the syndicate, I went, you know what? I like the idea of this. I think it's a good boat. You know, and that's the thing with boats. And I've had many boats in my life, and they're probably the biggest pain in the bum in the world to own. I say that without any. Mm-hmm. And boat owners will go, yeah, you're right, they are. Because, like, really the best day is when you buy it. The second best day is when you sell it. And you usually sell it for much less. But anyway, the fellas that I'm in with, they all work in the business, so that's pretty good.
2: The business of boats.
1: Boats. So we've all got matching sloppy joes, which were bought on Amazon with each of our titles, like Captain, Deck Boss, First Watch.
2: What's yours?
1: Bilge Boy.
2: That's also your grinder profile.
1: Well, I'm the skinniest one that could fit in the bilge.
2: Oh, I see.
1: But I spent a lot of time down there. So our first order of business was to stop this old boat from sinking.
2: Right. And you've done that?
1: Yeah, the bilge pumps are working.
2: Right.
1: Which is good. Unfortunately, the motor, the old engine, the Gardner diesel that was in there, went underwater and it's all seized. So we pulled that out and we're going to rebuild it, but it's going to cost, I don't know, how long's a piece of string to fix? So then we've started looking for a diesel motor for it.
2: But a second-hand one.
1: Yes, and we've been going everywhere, from as far as from Western Australia to Tasmania to far north Queensland, looking at various motors that would suit this. And I don't know if you know much about diesel engines.
2: Ask me.
1: But there's a lot of old blokes that are selling them, and they'd have no interest. They put it on Facebook, but they have no interest in following up questions. They don't want to measure it. They don't want to send you dimensions. So the one that we did find was in Grafton in New South Wales. So the fella said, let's go for a ride this weekend up to Grafton.
2: But how can you bring it back on your bikes?
1: We go and have a look at it with our tape measures. Okay.
2: Trusty tape measures. Trusty. What a rough gang.
1: And really, the thing about it is, and I love going for big rides on my bike with the fellas, so I thought, well, fair enough. So we took off the long way, went to Armidale, stayed overnight in Armidale, and we got in there, and there was two hotels that had some rooms. One, we're all going to have to share a room.
2: How many of you?
1: The three of us.
2: Oh, they're your friends.
1: Well, they're lovely fellas.
2: Girls, you know, often share rooms, but the boys?
1: Yeah, but we're not in our jammies sleeping top to toe, but also those fellas snore a bit, so, and I'd probably do as well. So we went to another hotel, and the other hotel had three rooms, and I thought that was pretty cool, but with the shared bathroom thing.
2: So your own toilet?
1: No.
2: Your own shower?
1: No.
2: Your own bed and a sink?
1: No.
2: It's like prison.
1: No, your four walls, wash basin. No, there's not even a wash basin. You've got your room.
2: With a bed in it, and that's it.
1: And then you go down the corridor to the shed.
2: With your toiletry bag.
1: With your little toiletry bag and your thongs and all that sort of stuff. And, you know, I went, you know, I've been institutionalised.
2: What do you mean?
1: Well, I went to boarding school.
2: Oh, please. $40,000 a year boarding school, one of the most exclusive boarding schools. You poor institutionalised man.
1: My late father used to say that could have been my yacht.
2: Yeah. Yes.
1: I could have bought a yacht for that.
2: So what happened?
1: But I saved him so he didn't have to buy a yacht and go through all this. Well, the shared toilet at Armidale, I thought, you know what? There wasn't many people staying there. So it was just the three of us. So it was almost like an ensuite. You know, if
2: the three of you,
1: you had to walk down the corridor, but it wasn't too bad. And I thought, you know, what's the matter? I'm not some princess. I don't really care about those things. And then we got to, I forgot where we went to, Harrington. Have you ever been to Harrington?
2: No.
1: Never been there. What a great spot. Anyway, got there, same sort of situation. So went to bed that night and managed to get up for a wee in the middle of the night. And it was all okay with the shared bathroom situation. Then at 6 o'clock in the morning, I'm cleaning my teeth, ready to ride back home. And I'm thinking, you know what? What's the matter with me with the shared bathroom? And just at this moment, this bloke walks out of the toilet, totally stark as morning, pop, into the shower, and then.
2: Pop as in.
1: Yeah. And then.
2: Like wind.
1: Yeah. And then not on purpose, but yeah, it was so domestic. And here's me, I could have been looking at certain actresses' areas at the Logies. But this is what I'm got.
2: This is what I've got.
1: This is what I've got. This is where I'm at.
2: So when are you seeing him again?
1: You and I. He hasn't called me. You and I were living very similar lives.
2: You and I have very different ideals of what we'll put it up with.
1: But I'll just say this. There was a point where we were booking the rooms and I said, I don't want to stay in that. And the fella said, what's the matter with you? Princess, come on. You'll be all right. Would you stay?
2: No. What do you, please. No. No. No, no, no. We should talk about that next, actually, about the lengths that you go to not stay in a place. Or if you go into a place, you say, I can't stay here.
1: I've never done that.
2: No, but I think probably women have.
1: Maybe the tribal drum will beat for this. We'll talk about it next.
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0: Hello there, it's Jonesy and Amanda driving you home this Monday afternoon while you were mixing with the glitterati. I was mixing with...
1: The farter artery.
0: But no, it wasn't that.
1: Well, you said you were cleaning your teeth in a shared bathroom.
0: I was just saying, at that point, I was like, you know, shared bathrooms, not so bad.
1: And then a nude man who you don't know walked out and went, bop.
0: It wasn't a big one. It wasn't like a bad one.
1: Is there a good one?
0: I think that, you know, in the levels.
1: Of strangers popping at you, I don't know.
0: You know, it's one of those, you know, it's one of those things.
1: But it is a guy's thing, I think. And I'm not a...
0: Do you like a shared bathroom in a hotel?
1: I even on a girls' weekend, I like to have my own room. Mm. I know lots of girls like to bunk in and all that. Even I don't like that.
0: We had Rod Stewart on the show and...
1: You offered him a sleepover on your divan.
0: He said, as long as I've got a sink.
1: Well, that's right.
0: That's how simple Rod is.
1: And he's frugal, as we know. Scottish. He's very frugal. Yeah, I don't know. I've got a friend who was travelling through Europe and she is quite particular. This is years ago. And she walked in. She was just with her new husband. Walked in. There's a shower stall. This is in Italy. And in the shower was an empty ice cream container just with an old toilet brush in it, a used toilet brush. And she said, I can't stay here.
0: Couldn't stay there.
1: Her husband went, okay, because he couldn't care less. He'd clean his teeth with that thing. He just doesn't care. So they went to another hotel and my friend walked in. And actually, her husband tells this story, as you can imagine. And she said, I can't stay here. It's haunted.
0: Oh.
1: So he had to go down to the front desk and explain why they couldn't stay there, because it was haunted.
0: So this is what happened to little baby Jesus, you know, Joseph and Mary, when they were, you know, travelling around.
1: Ended up staying in a manger.
0: Well, that's why they had to go to the manger, because the inn wasn't full. She was just picky. Come on.
1: The tribal drum should be for this.
0: Write songs about this.
1: I can't stay here because.
0: Yeah. That's all well and good, Pitbull. Basically, who is a giant picky pants?
1: Not a picky pants. Remember, we were at the Radio Awards once.
0: Yeah.
1: And they'd put us in the wrong hotel. A whole lot of
0: staff. This was in our little Ernie and Bert beds.
1: A whole lot of staff went to the beautiful hotel.
0: Yeah.
1: But they mixed it up and we went to this other terrible one.
0: They put like Adam, who was Jem Y. Rye before Jem Y. Rye.
1: He was at the Langham,
0: having cucumber sandwiches with all the hoi polloi, and we're slumming it at the Formula One down
1: and
0: the road.
1: And on my curtains at nose height, there was snow.
0: Oh, don't say it. And you made me come in and look.
1: Tribal drum is beating for I can't stay here because.
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0: It's Jonesy and Amanda driving you home for Jam Nation. Hotels. When you go into a hotel, there's always that anticipation. You know, when you book a hotel and you don't know what it's going to be like. It could be good, could be bad.
1: It's interesting that, you know, you assume there'll be a level of cleanliness because that's what you pay for. You want to, even though you're sleeping in a room that other people have slept in for nights and nights and nights and nights.
0: I like when you get the breakfast, you know, and they deliver the breakfast and they've got the little cloche on top.
1: Do you have breakfast in the room?
0: No, they've just with the idea of the, you know, they lift off the cloche and there's some toast and some eggs.
1: Yes, I know. As soon as you get in, you check out the toiletries and you go, oh, there's only 8 earbuds. All that
0: sort of
1: stuff.
0: The toilet.
1: And do you like it if the toilet has like Miss America seal on it?
0: Yeah, the Miss America seal. I love that. I've got those at my house.
1: On your toilet?
0: Yeah, because just for the to see that it's sanitized. Miss sanitized.
1: Miss Harpic Flush-O-Matic.
0: She is great.
1: But we've just been talking about a weekend away that you had.
0: Yep. We're in the quest to find a diesel motor for our
1: ancient. So you went in the Quest Hotel.
0: Our cray fishing boat. And the people that sell these motors aren't really au fait with communication. I'll give you that. And I've joined many crazy Facebook pages that I don't usually go into. And there's a lot of questions about certain capacities. And then that bloke goes, oh, mate, you're just going to have to come and have a look at it.
1: And but you, next minute, you're staying in a place with a shared bathroom where a stranger comes out in the complete nutty and does a little pop.
0: Yeah. And
1: maybe he's gone home and complained to his family that there's a guy cleaning his teeth watching him as he's in the shower.
0: Handsome guy. Making sure his dental hygiene was good. Anyway, the tribal drama's beating because you've got a friend that not once but twice has pulled out of hotels.
1: Oh, more than twice, but there's a couple of times. The most memorable was when she's travelling with her husband and she said, we can't stay in this room, it's haunted.
0: Duh.
1: You had to go downstairs and say to someone in Italian, we can't stay here. Woo!
0: I can't stay here because it's all well and good, Pitbull. Anne has joined us.
1: Hello, Anne.
2: Hello. So, I had a scholarship to Germany, a student scholarship, right? And the accommodation was a Frau had organised one room for two girls, one French girl, one Aussie, me, one bed, a double bed. It gets way worse than that, though. So I had to share this room with this French girl, and she was a little bit on the horny side. She would often have men, gentlemen, in her bed, which sadly was also my bed.
1: Oh.
2: So I would be locked out of the room. I would come home, be locked out. Next morning, like, I'd just sleep outside the room, whatever. She would vomit in the sink because she drank so much, so much alcohol. And honestly, after that, I said I just couldn't stay there. But I did endure many, many, many, many, many nights of this filthy girl.
1: Many nights of it.
0: And you're outside the room.
1: And spewing in the sink. I mean, you did have a full exchange student experience.
0: Yeah, I was working down the snow as a DJ, and the chef was on to a sure thing. And his English guy, and he said, you know, can I borrow your room? And I went, yeah, sure, mate. I'm onto a sure. So anyway, I sat in the common room just, you know, watching the news. And then I see people just filing down the corridor. And I'm going, what's going on? They're all heading towards my room. And so I've walked down. I said, what's going on? And someone said, oh, Jonesy's got a sure thing in this room.
1: Your reputation went through the roof.
0: And they're all listening at the door.
1: Oh.
0: And they said, what are you doing out here?
1: Thank you, Anne. Hello, Karen. Tell us about why you couldn't stay somewhere.
3: Huntsman spiders.
1: Oh, where were you?
3: We were in regional Victoria. It was a lovely winery. My husband and I, as soon as we approached the doorway, we thought, oh, there's a huntsman spider there. We thought, that's okay. It's on the outside. Unlocked the door, walked in the little hallway. Another one. We thought, it's not looking good. Went to put our, we still had our bags in our hands. Walked into the bedroom. There were about 6 in every corner. Not doing this. We both turned around with our bags still in our hands, walked out, and they wouldn't give us a refund, but we didn't care. We drove the 4 hours home, slept in our own beds.
1: About 6 in every corner. I don't have a thing about spiders, but that's a lot of spiders.
0: That's a lot of huntsmen.
1: That is a lot.
0: You know, because with huntsmen, you look at them and you make a deal. Okay, you stay over there,
1: yeah,
0: bro.
1: Yeah, and if I sleep with my mouth open, don't come near me. Oh, we're going to take more of your calls. This is brilliant.
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14: Hi there, I'm Rana Hussein. The NRLW Grand Final is locked in with Broncos to take on the Roosters in this weekend's blockbuster. Brisbane making it through after a 20-8 win over the Gold Coast yesterday. In the AFLW, the Suns have jumped to fifth on the ladder with a 5-goal win over the Saints last night to wrap up round 7. In the early games, the Swans down the Lions by 14 points and the Pies down the Giants by 9. And in tennis, Kimberly Birrell has won her first WTA title, downing Maya Joint in a historic all-Aussie final in Seoul.
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0: Good afternoon. It's Jonesy and Amanda across Australia driving you home. I can't stay here because... That's all well and good, Pitbull.
1: But what if your hotel room is haunted, for example?
0: Indeed.
1: You have to go to the front desk and tell them in your fractured Italian that you can't stay there.
0: Or it has six huntsmen in each corner.
1: Wow. Yeah.
0: See, one huntsman you can live with. You don't usually see
1: six in each corner and you can't get your money back and you still think, I don't care, I'm going to bail out and drive home for 4 hours and sleep in my own bed.
0: Kate has joined us.
1: Hello, Kate.
2: Hi, how you going?
1: Very good. Well. Where were you staying and what happened?
2: Let me paint the picture. Dropped the kids off, going on a 5-day trip. First town we stop in, no accommodation. So they send us to the town on the outskirts of Gulgong.
0: Mm-hmm.
2: And we turn up and sitting there at reception was a complete full pallet of cockroach spray. Full pallet.
0: No.
1: Of cockroach
2: in
1: spray.
2: In reception. Yeah.
1: Yep. That's a giveaway.
0: Just in reception.
1: Oh no!
2: Yeah, oh,
0: no go zone. But you were. Where did you go to?
2: Well, we happened to go to the local pub, and then they were able to point us in some other accommodation. But yeah, like full delivery pallet, unopened, sitting right at the reception doors.
1: Oh, what?
2: Spray.
1: That's like a scene from a movie.
0: That's not a bagon.
1: Yeah, yeah. Thank you, Kate.
0: Kathy has joined us.
1: Hello, Kathy. Where were you staying? What happened?
3: I was actually renting in London, and we were staying in a flat, and my partner and I did different shifts, and there's always safety in numbers, but because we weren't together, I couldn't go up to the next level. I couldn't sleep because there was something there, and it just wanted me out. It was really awful.
0: Oh, a ghost.
3: Yeah, very bad.
0: A bad presence.
1: Really?
3: I don't believe in ghosts, but I believe in spirits, and it was very, very threatening. We just had to break the rent. And weirdly, a couple of years later in the same area, which was Leytonstone, on the other side, we rented a house. Same thing happened.
0: Kathy, maybe it's you.
3: No, it's not me.
1: Did your partner ever feel this vibe, or he trusted you enough to know that you felt it?
3: Well, he knows that I do feel these things from my family. But the thing is, weirdly, when we did buy a house in another part, he never believed in all that stuff. And then the lights started flickering on and off. And he goes, do you feel okay here? And I went, yeah. And it was faulty electrical.
1: Oh, right. Nothing to see here.
0: Done electrics.
1: But how long did you have to stay in that place that felt really eerie?
3: We broke the rent.
1: Yeah.
3: I couldn't handle it. I couldn't sleep. I did night shift and I couldn't sleep during the day.
1: Ugh,
3: I couldn't go up because it was like go
0: and
3: up.
0: And like in the day, it's like you can sleep in the day because it's not as scary as night.
1: Yeah. Oh, thank you, Kathy.
0: And we'll wrap this up with Kylie.
1: Hello, Kylie. What was in the place where you were staying?
4: Mice.
1: Oh, what
4: dead
1: happened?
4: Mice. Yeah. So we opened the door, we walked in, there was just like a smell that was disgusting. So we had a look around. 3 dead mice in the main living room, where the bed is. So just our inquisitive mind kept walking through, just have a look, open up the bathroom and 2 live mice ran out.
1: Oh!
0: 3 dead mice.
1: Oh, and 2 live mice. Oh!
0: It's not a great nursery room.
1: No.
0: Get the hell out of
1: it. Okay. Well, let's regroup.
0: Shared bathrooms aren't such a bad thing.
1: No, let's regroup.
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13: Hello, I'm Monique Crichton. The Federal Opposition Leader has addressed the expectation the Reserve Bank will push up interest rates tomorrow to try and cool inflation, meaning further pressure on those with a mortgage. Angus Taylor credits government overspending for the ongoing inflation drama.
14: Spend less and make it easier to build and make things in this country. And that is how we get inflation beaten. That's how we get interest rates back down. And that's how we ensure that Australians' incomes rise faster than prices. And that's what we desperately need right now. We need hope.
13: Federal Cabinet has discussed the OpenAI breach of a Services Australia website, while the Medicare Statistics Portal has now been deactivated. Prime Minister Anthony Albanese says it proves the need for oversight.
15: Artificial intelligence can make an enormous difference. It can boost productivity, it can boost economic growth, it can give us health breakthroughs, but we need to make sure that human beings are in charge of this.
13: A Queensland woman has been accused of attempting to murder her husband. Police say a 50-year-old man has died after allegedly being struck by a vehicle in Brisbane's west. The 45-year-old woman will face Ipswich Court tomorrow. A grim record for Australia Zoo. The Wildlife Hospital has just gone through its busiest 24 hours for injured koalas. And Lana Del Rey has celebrated her second wedding anniversary by posting never-before-seen footage of her wedding. The singer got married to alligator tour guide Jeremy Dufresne in Louisiana in 2024.
8: 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Neither does a Can-Am Defender. 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
13: In sport, a change at the top of the Swans. Coach John Longmire is leaving to join Essendon's leadership group. He'll be general manager of AFL Performance. And it's been a fairy tale season for the Newcastle Knights. Last year's Wooden Spooners booking a spot in the NRL Grand Final against the Roosters after beating the Panthers. Coach Justin Holbrook heaping praise on skipper Kalen Ponga.
16: You know, I've said to him from the start, you lead in your own way, mate. You don't try and be someone tonight, and the way he's playing is just lifts everybody and doing a great job.
13: That's the latest in news and sport.
8: 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Back in 30 seconds. 4BU.
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19: Slight chance of a shower this afternoon. Tomorrow morning, waking up to around 16 degrees. A bit warmer than it has been. A shower or two around, top of 25 degrees. Wednesday, just back to partly cloudy with a top of 25. And for Nexus Pools, the best pools in Bundy, today's UV reading is very high. So remember to slip, slop, slap, seek and slide. And start your day the right way. Mark and the 4BU Big Breakfast tomorrow morning from 5.30 till 10.
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0: Coming up, it's not really a pub test, nor is it water cooler chat.
1: What about a can of worms?
0: No, I think it's more of a whip poll.
1: We discuss how you put your shoes and socks on. That's pretty much it.
0: Whip poll is an instant snapshot on what you think of a certain subject.
1: I.e. how you put your shoes and socks on.
0: That's coming up. It's Jonesy and Amanda driving you home for Jam Nation.
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0: Hello there, it's Jonesy Demander driving you home this Monday afternoon.
1: Well, I've been reading about a new maxing. You know how guys are into looks maxing, health and wellness maxing, and that includes fibre maxing and protein maxing.
0: Yep.
1: Are you into all that?
0: No.
1: No.
0: Oh, I would take the Metamucil.
1: You're into poo maxing.
0: I'm into the Muse because it's... good for you.
1: Okay. But you've taken that long before the maxing fad.
0: Yeah. I was on the
1: Muse. You're
0: I was
1: an early Muse adopter.
0: The Muse before anyone else.
1: Well, this is all about hyperfixating on specific nutrient intake. So you're stacking multiple supplements without medical advice. And some people are tracking their blood sugar via those continuous glucose monitors that are for people who have diabetes.
0: My mum's got one.
1: Yeah, that's right. Because your mum has diabetes.
0: I kind of like checking her telemetry. I go, now let's have a look at your blood sugar. And then I said, what have you been eating?
1: Do you?
0: Yeah.
1: Oh, terrible.
0: What have you been eating?
1: What a bully. There's also lifestyle maxing. This is things like money maxing, extreme budgeting and hustling and side projects and things.
0: Side hustle?
1: Yep. Study maxing. Friction maxing, forcing yourself to do hard, uncomfortable things to build resilience.
0: Like what?
1: I don't know. Well, there's voice maxing, protein maxing, fiber maxing. We've spoken about those.
0: Yep.
1: Brain maxing, trying to boost cognitive performance. You should try it, Brendan.
0: Yes.
1: But what about this? Yes. This is the one I read about on the weekend, which is pheromone maxing.
0: Okay.
1: Young men apparently are now skipping showers before going on dates with women. Pheromone maxing is what it's called, and it's a new trend in the manosphere. This is the article I've seen. So young men are skipping showering, skipping deodorant. They're wearing unwashed shirts. And then they're even drinking their own urine.
0: Yeah.
1: This is because alcohol's so expensive. So this is because they want to sweat out the toxins. According to a new report from Vice magazine, pheromone maxing is becoming an increasing trend for young men. The goal is that by drinking your own urine, you will release toxins. And by not showering and not wearing deodorant, etc., wearing dirty clothes, you will likely have more pheromones.
0: Mm.
1: And therefore be more attractive. They have said, funnily enough, no evidence exists that this works. Because what I know about young women, they love a stinky urine-breathed man.
0: Maybe do some brain maxing before you take on these other things.
1: Maybe some read maxing, reading some science maxing and see how you go.
0: Maybe some lecture maxing.
1: Yeah. That's what every young man needs, someone to lecture them.
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0: It's Jonesy and Amanda driving you home for Jam Nation. This debate has been around for a long, long time.
1: Polarising question. Are you a sock-shoe person or a sock-sock-shoe-shoe person? I'm sock-sock-shoe-shoe. Shauna is sock-shoe-sock-shoe, and it does my head in every time.
2: Don't judge me!
0: So,
3: is that
0: are you...
3: for real? So some people are sock-shoe-sock-shoe?
0: Yeah, I'm a sock-sock-shoe-shoe.
3: Is that rage bait, the sock-shoe-sock-shoe?
0: It could be, but I'm in.
3: You know, do you clean your teeth before you eat your dinner kind of stories?
0: Yeah. Cleans their teeth before
3: But you know, those, it's just rage bait. Do you wipe yourself before you go to the toilet? It's just rage bait where you go, let's discuss. This is a fodder of radio. That's what we're doing right now.
0: Who wipes themselves before they do a
3: That's what I mean. But does anyone do sock, shoe, sock, shoe?
0: So he's saying, yeah, if she does sock, shoe, sock, shoe.
3: Let me imitate what I do. I think I do sock.
0: Okay, here we go.
3: Sock. Scroll on my phone for a while.
0: Mm-hmm.
3: Shoe.
0: Yep.
3: Scroll on my phone for a while.
0: Okay. No wonder it takes you ages to get to work.
3: Yeah, I think I do sock, sock, shoe, shoe. Yes, I do. I do. I sock, sock, shoe,
0: Gem,
3: shoe.
0: Gem, why, Rye?
4: Yeah, I go sock, sock, shoe, shoe.
0: Sock, sock, shoe, shoe.
4: Yeah.
3: All of us in this room are sock, sock,
0: what
3: shoe,
0: what about
3: shoe.
0: With cereal? Are you one of those weirdos that puts milk in before the
3: Put
0: cereal?
3: Put a sock in your, shoe, in your cereal.
4: I don't have cereal. No.
0: What's the matter?
3: So what are you saying? People who put the milk in first.
0: There's some people that put milk in before the cereal.
3: No, that's rage bait too, surely.
0: Well, I will say this. There is some merit to that because then you get the right proportion of cereal to milk.
3: No, you don't. If you put the milk in first, you don't because you don't know how much milk you need. You're completely wrong.
0: Okay, let's put that on a back.
3: What question are we asking today?
0: I propose this. We take it to the whip poll. The whip poll is a
3: about
0: barometer.
3: The milk or about the shoes?
0: No, forget the milk thing. The whip poll is a barometer of what the community thinks
3: about
0: any
3: the wiping
0: given subject. If you wipe your bum before you do a poo, you're a weirdo.
3: Of course you are. But the internet's filled with them.
0: Today's whip poll. Sock, sock, shoe, shoe. Or sock, shoe, sock, shoe. Which one are you?
3: I hate myself.
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0: Jonesy and Amanda driving you home. We have the whip poll. It's a barometer of what the community thinks on any given subject. This popped into my algorithm.
1: Polarizing question. Are you a sock shoe person or a sock shoe person? I'm sock shoe. Shauna is sock shoe, and it does my head in every time.
2: Don't judge me.
3: I'm intrigued. The three of us in this very room are sock shoe.
0: Mm-hmm.
3: Is anyone actually a sock shoe?
0: I thought that Ryan might be a little bit of a sock shoe kind of guy.
4: Why?
0: You just
3: or
0: got
3: maybe
0: that look.
3: shoe sock. I can't trust him.
0: Oh. How do you wipe your bum?
3: Oh, not with a sock.
0: Anyway, the whip poll. Debbie has joined us.
3: Debbie, which way do you do it?
5: I'm sock shoe.
3: Are you?
5: Yeah, it takes me, as I'm getting older, it's hard enough to get my leg up to put the sock on. Why am I putting it down again to then have to get it up again to put my shoe on?
3: You make a very, that's why I'm wondering if maybe I do that and I'm not aware of it. I'll let you know tomorrow.
0: Depends where your socks and your shoes are, though.
3: Well,
0: thank you, Debbie.
3: On your feet.
0: No, well, I mean where you store them. You got your socks in the drawer.
3: Oh,
0: your shoes over here.
3: Yeah, I know what you mean.
0: Damien is with us.
3: Hello, Damien. How do you do it?
6: Yeah, good evening. Sock, shoe.
3: Yep. Anything else sounds crazy.
0: Mark is with us.
3: Hi, Mark. How about you?
7: Yeah, sock, shoe.
3: And what's your reasoning?
7: Left leg up, sock on, shoe on, down, right leg up, sock on, shoe on.
3: Kind of makes sense, you know.
0: Can I see a flow chart about this, Mark? Thank you. Mary's in Petershill.
3: Hello, Mary. Tell us about how you do it.
0: Hello, Mary.
8: Not too bad. I actually just had to do it because I'm going to see my physio, and I put my sock, then shoe.
0: Okay. Because you're seeing your physio about something that's going on with your legs?
8: No, I actually fractured my shoulder.
0: Oh, yeah, painful. I've been down that path, Mary. I know what it's like.
3: As you like to tell us time and time again.
0: I hear your pain, sister, and it is painful.
3: Thank you, Mary.
0: Listen to your physio. Dwayne is with us.
3: Hello, Dwayne. How do you do it?
9: Ah, well. I go sock, shoe, but taking them off, shoe, sock.
0: Okay.
3: Wow. You're mixing
0: you
3: it up.
0: You just unlocked a new level. Dean is with us.
3: How about you, Dean?
10: Yeah, sock, shoe.
0: Sock, shoe. Reasonable. Gabriel is going to wrap this up.
3: Okay, Gabriel, how does it go for you?
11: Hey, mate, how are you?
3: Very well, thank you.
11: I do shoe, sock.
3: Oh. Gabriel, are you trying to rage bait us?
11: Probably. Okay. I do shoe, sock.
0: Okay, so you put your socks on over your shoes.
11: I do sock, shoe, like an old person.
3: Yeah.
0: Okay.
3: Okay, thank you, Gabriel.
0: Thank you, Gabriel. There's no judgment here.
3: He's going to come in for Tin Hat tomorrow.
0: Who got you, big sock? Have we established anything? Did we get a final
3: result?
0: I'll
3: tell you what I learned from that.
0: Yep.
3: Is it actually makes sense to do sock shoe.
0: If you're infirm.
3: Yeah, or not just infirm.
0: No, me for infirm.
3: Okay, well, I'll let you know tomorrow how I get on.
0: Tomorrow, let's talk about milk and cereal. Or Vicky V.
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2: 13

0: Hello, it's Jonesy Demanda driving you home. Have you ever seen a funny sounding street or place name sign and thought, I could do with that in my lounge
1: room? Like What a Knobby or something.
0: What a Knobby is great. What about Bald Knob?
1: Bald Knob.
0: If I was riding past Bald Knob Road, I thought that'd look good in my garage.
1: Yeah.
0: And I used to, when I worked for a living, I used to make street signs.
1: Well, your garage is filled with them. I mean, allegedly. I mean, no, no. You've never stolen one in your life.
0: All responsibly sourced.
1: What does that mean? If you've got a street sign, how can it be responsibly sourced?
0: I worked in the business and I made the street signs.
1: There's some streets that don't have signs because you took them home at the end of the day.
0: No, well, there was some that might have a misprint. Look, this isn't about
1: this for
0: that.
1: Another conversation.
0: This is not about this. But, you know, I like when I go, say, Tweed Heads, and you go to Tweed Heads and there's Tweed Heights. But someone always nicks the T, so it's just Weed Heights.
1: Oh.
0: And I like to see how long that lasts. It's usually about 2 months.
1: Right.
0: And you can always tell because the T is brand new.
1: Right.
0: And the weed has got the patina. So, and there's always some guy going, hey, man, look at that. That some guy is me. That's me. Spare a thought for the people over in Essex at Fingering Hoe. That's the name of the town, Fingering Hoe.
1: How do you spell it?
0: F-I-N-G-I-O.
1: Start again.
0: F-I-N-G-R-I-N-G-H-O-E.
1: Finger and Hoe.
0: Finger and Hoe. So they've...
1: People steal that one.
0: ...had the signs stolen 3 times in the past 5 years. The most recent sign was up for just 48 hours.
1: Yeah.
0: So the local...
1: You didn't get there in time.
0: The councillors said, we've tried all sorts of fixings to make it difficult, but to no avail. We are told they are shipped to America because apparently Fingering Hoe... is a funny name in America.
1: But it's not like in England?
0: No, it's
1: Finger and Hoe isn't funny?
0: It's like, you know, Fanny, when we hear Fanny over here. Remember when the nanny came out? She was out on a fanny.
1: But Finger and Hoe would be funny in any language, wouldn't it? Oh, come on. You would snigger at that.
0: No, I'm not.
1: You're not a what?
0: Finish I'm not an easy sniggerer. But you know what the council have done now? A Finger and Hoe? They've engraved the name of the town in a 100-kilo concrete plinth.
1: I could get that in no time.
0: Well, you'd have to get out a backhoe.
1: Yeah. That'd make you giggle.
2: Take a peek behind the scenes. Follow Jonesy and Amanda on Instagram and Facebook.
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7: Expecting a shower too for our Tuesday with a top of 25, and then Wednesday partly cloudy, 25 as well. For Nexus Pools, the best pools in Bundy, the UV reading is 9. That's very high. Remember to slip, slop, slap, seek and slide.
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8: Welcome to the 80s at 8. Shane Bryan with you. Tonight, we take a look back at an iconic 80s movie and an iconic 80s song.
9: Something strange in your neighborhood. Who you gonna call?
8: Ghostbusters! Who you gonna call? Well, tonight, we're gonna call Ray Parker Jr., one of the most recognizable voices of the 80s. Where is he now? And what was the lawsuit all about? Find out a little bit later on the 80s at 8. But let's kick it off with another classic movie theme song. This is Bill Medley, Jennifer Warnes. I've had the time of my life on the 80s at 8.

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0: 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Bundaberg's 13.

You're on the 80s at 8. Shane Bryan with you and Joy Division there. Love will tear us apart. And despite being Joy Division's signature song, it actually never appeared on a studio album during the band's lifetime. It was released as a standalone single in June 1980, just weeks after singer Ian Curtis tragically died at the age of 23. The song went on to become one of the most influential tracks of the post-punk era. Now, from one classic to another, in 1988, Swedish duo Roxette released Listen to Your Heart almost as an afterthought. The US record company really wanted to push a different single, but American radio DJs started playing Listen to Your Heart after receiving imported copies from fans. The momentum became impossible to ignore. The song eventually reached number one on the Billboard Hot 100 and proved that sometimes the DJs and the audience really do know what's best. This is Roxette, Listen to Your Heart on the 80s at 8.

0: You're on the 80s at 8. Shane Bryan with you and Ghostbusters Ray Parker Jr. Who are you going to call? Well, tonight we're calling Ray Parker Jr., one of the most recognisable hit makers of the 80s, for Where Are They Now?
1: Where are they now? The 80s stars you couldn't escape. But what happened next? From chart toppers to cult legends, let's find out where they are now.
0: Now, before the Ghosts arrived, Ray was already a star with his band Radio, scoring 70s hits like Jack and Jill and You Can't Change That.

He'd also built a reputation as being one of the best session guitarists in the business, working with everyone from Stevie Wonder to Barry White. Then came 1984. The producers of Ghostbusters needed a theme song and reportedly gave Ray just a few days to write one. The result became one of the biggest songs of the decade and turned Ray Parker Jr. into a household name. Now, of course, the song also sparked one of the 80s most famous music lawsuits. Huey Lewis felt that Ghostbusters was just a little bit too much like his hit, I Want a New Drug. So I thought I'd do a little test. This is Ghostbusters and I Want a New Drug side by side. And

0: Yeah, slightly different tone, but very, very similar. The interesting part is that I Want a New Drug had been used as temporary music while the film was being edited. When Ray was brought in, he was shown scenes that already had Huey's song attached to them. So the theory has always been that the feel of the track was already stuck in his head when he wrote Ghostbusters. The case, of course, was eventually settled out of court, so we'll never really know. These days, Ray Parker Jr. is still performing, appearing at festivals, 80s cruises, and special concerts, and he's still linked closely to the franchise that made him famous. More than 40 years later, if you hear that opening guitar riff, you'll know exactly what's coming next. Honestly, for a guy that was only just given a few days to write a movie theme, not a bad legacy at all. Coming up after the break, Terrence Trent D'Arby and Sign Your Name on the 80s at 8.
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0: You're on the 80s and 8. Shane Bryan with you and Monte Video and the Cassettes with Shoop Shoop Diddy Wop. One of the great novelty hits of the early 80s. The band was a New Zealand project created by Murray Grindley, who wrote and produced the song. He was also a former member of the New Zealand band The Underdogs and later a well-known advertising jingle writer. Now, despite its tongue-twisting title, it climbed to number 2 in New Zealand and cracked the Australian top 20 in 1983. Coming up after the break, Billy Joel and We Didn't Start the Fire. Here's a little bit of trivia to think about. The song races through 40 years of headlines, name drops 59 individuals, but as of today, only 3 individuals named in the lyrics are still alive. Bob Dylan, Chubby Checker, and Bernard Goetz. Might be time to write a new version of it, Billy. That's coming up next on the 80s at 8.
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0: Well, that's it for the 80s at 8 tonight. Tomorrow night, it's Chart Tuesday. We're going back to the end of September 1986. We'll find out who was the number one song. Was it Steve Winwood with Higher Love? Or was it Bananarama with Venus? We'll take a look at the top five in Australia. We'll have a look at who was on the top of the charts in the US and the UK. And we'll find out who was touring in September 1986. That's tomorrow night, Chart Tuesday, on the 80s at 8. I'll catch you then. Thanks for keeping me company.
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1: 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G'day, David. How would you be?
2: 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Thanks, Mark. Thanks for having me on.
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10: 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Queensland licence number 91549. It's simply
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1: 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G'day, David. How would you be?
2: 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Thanks, Mark. Thanks for having me on.
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And school's out early, and soon we'll be learning. And the lesson today is how to die. 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
3: Partly cloudy today, the chance of a shower too, at a top of 25. 25 again tomorrow, no showers, but partly cloudy. For Nexus Pools, the best pools in Bundy, the UV reading is 9. 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
3: Partly cloudy today, the chance of a shower too, at a top of 25. 25 again tomorrow, no showers but partly cloudy. For Nexus Pools, the best pools in Bundy, the UV reading is 9. 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

0: Morning, it's 13:32 for BU. Better music and more of it. And from the movie The Wall, Pink Floyd, Another Brick in the Wall. 18 to 6, Mark Johnson here. It is grey, it is wet. Send her down, Huey. As a learned gentleman once said to me, it's been very good for the garden this morning. 5.6 millimetres of rain in the Bundaberg rain gauge since 9 o'clock yesterday morning. There's more showers on the way. If you're on the roads, take it easy. Probably need to have the headlights on this morning because it's pretty dark out there. Well, I guess it would be dark because the sun is only just risen. But regardless, it is dark because of the rain and the showers. What have we got coming up today? Oh, by the way, the weather. The showers will persist through most of the morning and they'll clear about lunchtime. We'll get to a top of only 24 degrees today. So a bit cooler and a lot damper. Coming up today, police wraps, 7:15. Senior Constable Brittany Duncan from Bundy Police, will join us and tell us what the bad blokes have been doing. 7:45, the book club. It is Bundaberg Writers Festival. It's returning after a bit of a lull, a few years away. It's on in a couple of weeks on a Saturday, not this week, 2 weeks from this Saturday, so whatever date that is. We'll work that out as the morning goes on. So we'll have a chat to a couple of the people from the Bundaberg Writers Festival. That's part of our book club segment at 20 to 8, thanks to Elliot's Bookshop. 8:15, Gerald Quigley pops in with Your Health and a couple of chances to win, as we do every weekday morning on the Big Breakfast Movie Quiz. Theme this week, we're rolling through the top five movie soundtracks of all time. Yesterday at number five was Grease. What will be the movie at number four that has the fourth biggest selling movie soundtrack of all time? Pick that flick. You'll go on the draw prize giving Friday to win the $50 fuel voucher. And of course, our secret sound, this one, building nicely, $160 at 8:05.
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0: 13:32 4BU, better music and more of it. Big Breakfast, Mark Johnson here. Mental as Anything, their remake of the Roy Orbison song, Working for the Man. The interesting thing about Mental as Anything, I was reading this in their book a couple of months ago. I mean, we all know they were a successful Australian band, but they're probably, if not the most successful Australian band chart-wise, in the top two or three, certainly up there with INXS and AC/DC, 21 songs Mental as Anything had that made the top 40 charts. So they were really, very, very prolific hit makers, certainly through the 80s. It's 5 to 6. It's the Big Breakfast. We're here for Bundaberg Power Sports. Bundaberg farmers don't get days off. Neither does a Can-Am Defender, built for work and in stock at Bundaberg Power Sports. Head to the newsroom next for the 6 o'clock update. And then in the next half hour of the Big Breakfast, we'll replay an interview we did yesterday with the mayor of Bundaberg, Helen Blackburn.
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10: Good morning, I'm Nathan Filmer with the latest Bundaberg local news from the Crofton Street newsroom. The leader of the Nationals says Labor must fix the backpacker visa mess it's created for the tourism industry after forcing the National Farmers Federation to submit applications for backpacker visas during critical planting and harvesting seasons. Matt Canavan has conceded Bundaberg remains one of the nation's primary food bowls and recent federal government changes will have a real impact locally. He's calling on Immigration Minister Tony Burke to provide clarity on the situation.
11: The Bundaberg region and Wide Bay are a massive food bowl and tourist hotspot for our country, and neither of those industries work without the workers we get through backpacker visas. So the Labor Party's crackdown on backpacker visas, which is unjustified, is also going to have a massive impact on Bundaberg and the Wide Bay region.
10: Research has been published this morning showing the results of a survey tracking the damaged crown of thorns starfish due to coral on the Great Barrier Reef. The invertebrates are found up and down the full length of the reef, including in and around Lady Musgrave and Lady Elliot Islands. The creatures have a reputation for scarring coral when they feed on it, with outbreaks erupting approximately every 15 years. But a study from the University of Sydney suggests that at low densities, the starfish support coral biodiversity by preventing dominant coral species from taking over. And a family fun day happening this week in Bundaberg is aimed at helping local families get prepared for natural disasters. The Flourish Family Day will be held at the PCYC on Thursday and will include free entertainment, information stalls and activities. It's being supported by a range of local organisations, including the Wide Bay Hospital and Health Service and Bundaberg Regional Council. Mayor Helen Blackburn says a day will also be an opportunity to welcome our city's newest citizens.
12: Flourish Family Fun Day is on Thursday. Now, there is a teddy bear parade and there is new baby certificates, so babies get certificates from me, so I'll be down there to do that.
1: National News Now.
13: Hi, I'm Phoebe Humphrey. Mortgage holders are being urged to brace for more pain with the Reserve Bank tipped to lift the official cash rate today. A jump of 25 basis points will take the cash rate to 4.6%, the highest level seen since November 2011. Canstar's Sally Tindall says it'll make it harder to balance the household budget.
14: Say you've got 25 years in your mortgage remaining. Well, you're looking at an increase to your minimum monthly repayments of around $91. And so that's not huge in isolation. But of course, we've had three cash rate hikes already.
13: Greens leader Larissa Waters has quit the top job. She's released a statement revealing her chronic kidney disease has taken a downturn. Waters took over the job just 15 months ago. The party will hold a ballot this week to elect a new leader. And five terror suspects have been released on bail in the UK. The group is accused of a suspected terror plot near a Royal Air Force base used by the US military. The Iranian government has denied involvement.
1: Paddock tough, Bundy ready. 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
13: In sport, Penrith star Nathan Cleary is all smiles from his hospital bed, rocking a leg cast after breaking his ankle in Sunday's NRL loss to the Knights. The Panthers halfback confirming he's out of surgery, thanking everyone for their support and promising to be back. And a massive boost for the Bombers, Sydney Premiership coach John Longmire will join the club later this week as the general manager of AFL Performance. He'll work with rookie head coach Mark McVay, while the Bombers will announce a general manager of footy operations in a few months. That's the latest news and sport.
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0: Cloudy with showers this morning, clearing this afternoon, a top of 24. Tomorrow, partly cloudy, 25. Thursday, partly cloudy, 26. Now, for Nexus Pools, the best pools in Bundy, despite all the cloud cover, the UV reading today is 9. That's very high. Remember to slip, slop, slap, seek and slide. Since 9 o'clock yesterday morning, 5.6 millimetres of rain in the Bundaberg rain gauge. Right now at North Bundy, 18 degrees.
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1: NXS 4BU's Big Breakfast, that is Need You Tonight, and it's 11 past 6. It's Mark Johnson here. Let's have a listen back to the chat we had yesterday morning with the Mayor of Bundaberg, Helen Blackburn.
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1: Mayor Helen Blackburn, good morning.
3: Good morning, Mark. Good morning, listeners. Good morning, Mum and Dad.
1: Where's Mum and Dad again?
3: Well, they are travelling on their way down the coast, so I think they were going to be in Innisfail.
1: Okay.
3: No, something starting with I up there. There's a couple of I's.
1: Be nice and warm up there.
3: Yeah.
1: I know, Helen, when you drive in, you play 4BU's movie quiz in the car.
3: I do, yeah.
1: And you would have got the one this morning.
3: Oh, of course I would. Greece, how could you not? And I thought, why did you play such an iconic song? Now, I first heard that song. I went with some friends of the family. They were the Ewolds, and they used to come up from Brisbane every school holidays, and we went and saw Greece at the Crest, which is now the Moncrief. But, yeah, many, many years ago, I think I was probably 8.
1: Tell you what, if you keep this up, Ross Peddleston, who comes in and does our history segment, he'll be redundant, right?
3: He's not. I listened to him this morning. It was really interesting.
1: Well, there's part two of that next week. But you can give us the history of the Moncrief.
3: Yeah. Oh, yeah.
1: What was it called?
3: The Crest.
1: The Crest. Well, I happened to be at the Crest on Saturday night.
3: Ah.
1: But we'll call it the Moncrief.
3: Yes.
1: And I went and saw Philosophy, the hits of Phil Collins. And the interesting thing, the guy that ran it, or the main guy, he's a guy called Benny Bishop. He's from here.
3: Yeah, Ben Bishop. I went to church with Ben Bishop, with the Bishop boys.
1: Yeah, he was from here. So we're talking about how he went to Bundy High and Kepnock High, come back. And they're going to tour this show around Australia. That was fantastic.
3: Fabulous.
1: I'm pretty sure it may not have been the first show, but very close to the first show that they've done.
3: Yep.
1: To do it in Bundy made sense.
3: He comes from a very musical family. So his eldest brother was part of A to Z band, and they used to do covers in all the pubs back in the day. And he works for council, his brother does. So he's got two brothers.
1: Okay.
3: He's the youngest.
1: Yeah, Benny's a drummer. So he did a very good Phil Collins impersonation
3: like the gorilla
1: in the video. So what did you do over the weekend?
3: Me, I went out to Lady Musgrave Island, and whilst it was a little bit stormy on the way out, it certainly was worth getting out there. So it started with some rain and some cloud and a bit of cool, went and had a look at the island and had a wander around, first time I've actually walked on the island, and then went in a glass bottom boat, had a look there, and came back, put on the goggles and snorkel, and had a bit of a swim with the sharks and the turtles. It was just a fabulous day.
1: Fabulous full day experience. I must do it. I'm working my way through the list of must-dos here, and I'm pretty much 80% through, but I've still got a few to do, and then I'll go back to the start.
3: Yeah.
1: And do them all again. Okay, let's talk the business of council. And the first up, the Living Legacy Forest. What's the update with that?
3: Okay, Living Legacy Forest was a concept that was brought to me by a deputy mayor from another council. And he said, you know, we're going to try and get one here in our council area. I think your residents would really like it. So I went down and I had a look at one down in Melbourne. And those guys came up on Friday to have a look at Bundy. And we have a really philanthropic family here in our region, the Moorhead family. So Bill and Jackie, and they have donated 100 acres for a Living Legacy Forest. Now, Living Legacy Forest is where the trees planted, your ashes are quite acidic once you've been cremated. So this is not a cemetery. This is like a living legacy. So your ashes are actually put into the root ball of the tree, and you become a tree.
1: Okay.
3: So your whole family, even the dog and the cat, can be ashed into the root ball, and it becomes the family tree. So it's a beautiful, beautiful idea, and the Roberts boys are up here and they're planning how that's going to go ahead, and, you know, we're looking at it trying to be started next year. So it was great for me to be able to collaborate with those two different parties and put them together, because, you know, my job is to make sure that I'm facilitating where I can and getting private money to come into the region to invest here.
1: So tell me, excuse me if I missed this, have we got a location?
3: Yes.
1: So
3: okay, corner of Cockrells Road and back Windermere Road.
1: Okay, yep.
3: Yeah, so it's an old World War II quarry, and there's a beautiful 10-acre lake in the middle of it because it's been dug down. Yeah. So it's already got water, and it will just, you know, it will obviously go in stages. But if people want to have a look, Living Legacy Forests down in Mornington Peninsula, you can have a look online and see what they look like.
1: And we look forward to the updates on that as we get closer to next year, when it's likely to, you know, get closer to be up and running. Now, the Flourish Family Fun Day, which is very hard to say, particularly at this time of the morning, is on this week.
3: Yeah, so Flourish Family Fun Day is on in Borum Park. So that's on Thursday from, I think it's 9 till 11. Now, there is a teddy bear parade, and there is new baby certificates. So babies get certificates from me, so I'll be down there to do that. And there's lots of different things going on. So PCYC runs it, and all those groups that support families and support children, they'll be there, and there's lots of activities for the kids. It's just a great day.
1: And final one, and I guess in some ways probably the most serious one, or the, what do they call it, dry one, but we have to do them. You got the ordinary meeting.
3: Ordinary meeting is on this week, yes. So anyone who's interested in local government, you're welcome to come along. The public is welcome to be at these meetings. We obviously discuss the business of council, and we vote appropriately for the different resolutions that need to come through. So this time we've got things such as RADF, which is an arts development fund. So we've got a couple of things in that. We've got the old Barolan School, I think it was, which is on the corner of Elliot Heads Road and Innes Park Road, on the not corner, because it's on the other side. But we're relinquishing the trust that we've had for that building back to the state. So we've just said we don't need to have that. A community group had a lease for about 10 years, so we're just handing it back. There's a few things like that, so
1: Okay. And when was that? Just remind us again.
3: That is on Tuesday.
1: Tuesday. Have a great week. We won't chat next week because I won't be here. You can turn up if you want, but
3: I'm not going to be here either.
1: Because public holiday next Monday, so we'll catch you in 2 weeks.
3: Okay, sounds good. Thanks, Mark.
1: Thanks, Helen.
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0: Elvis Presley, Suspicious Minds, and this is 1332 for View. It's the Big Breakfast. It's Mark Johnson here, September 29. Cloudy outside, few showers persisting across the morning. Should clear this afternoon, a top of 24 degrees. 27 past 6, the Big Breakfast, all thanks to Bundaberg Power Sports. 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In the next half hour of the Big Breakfast, on this day with Aaron Stevens.
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2: Good morning, I'm Nathan Filmer with the latest Bundaberg local news from the Crofton Street newsroom. The leader of the Nationals is asking Labor to tell us how tourism businesses in Bundaberg are supposed to cope over summer. Industry advocates say backpackers are an essential part of Australia's tourism and hospitality sector and provide a critical role in helping businesses get through seasonal peaks. But the federal government's recent changes to temporary migration rules means around a 40% reduction in visitor numbers over a three-year period, despite calls the measure does not address migration problems. Matt Canavan has backed calls by his deputy, Queensland Senator Susan McDonald, on 4BU last week, saying the new laws are already having an impact on the Bundaberg region and communities across Australia.
3: The Bundaberg region and Wide Bay are a massive food bowl and tourist hotspot for our country, and the government is just clearly barking up the wrong tree, cracking down on backpacker visas. The backpacker visa system has worked well, and it's not the reason for the surge in migration numbers we have seen.
2: Hinkler Hall of Aviation is soaring high after being named a finalist in this year's Queensland Tourism Awards, congratulated by local figures. Other qualifying tourism experiences from the region include Bundaberg Rum Distillery Visitor Experience and Lady Elliot Island Eco Resort. Bundaberg Region Mayor Helen Blackburn says the Hall of Aviation is a wonderful representation of cultural tourism in Queensland. Queensland Tourism Industry Council CEO Natasha Wheeler says being named a finalist is an achievement worth celebrating. And the Flourish Family Fun Day happening this week is set to highlight the need for local families to be prepared for natural disasters and disruptive events. This year's theme is Get Ready with Birdie, the mascot created by Children's Health Queensland to promote awareness and readiness. It's being supported by a range of local organisations, including the Bundaberg Neighbourhood Centre and Council. Mayor Helen Blackburn says the day is sure to be jam-packed with fun and learning.
4: And there's lots of different things going on. So PCYC runs it, and all those groups that support families and support children, they'll be there, and there's lots of activities for the kids. It's just a great day.
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5: Hi, I'm Phoebe Humphrey. The Reserve Bank is tipped to lift interest rates to their highest in 15 years today. The central bank will hand down its rates decision, widely expected to lift the cash rate by 25 basis points to 4.6%. It would add more than $100 to the average monthly mortgage repayments. Larissa Waters has quit as Greens leader due to a worsening illness. The 49-year-old revealing her chronic kidney disease has taken a downturn, and she needs to be honest with herself that she's not invincible. She took over the top job just 15 months ago. The five men arrested in the UK over a suspected terror plot have been released on bail. Police have confirmed the group arrested near a RAF base are all British citizens aged in their 20s. The base is used by the US military. And there will be an entertainment act at the NRL Grand Final after all. Peter Volandis has confirmed there will be an 11-minute mystery act for the October 3 decider following Tones and I dropping out.
1: Dempster's Caravan and RV, your in-the-know go-to for parts, repairs and servicing.
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5: In sport, Chris Fagan says he'll continue to weigh up his future following Brisbane's premiership three-peat. The Lions hold their premiership parade in Brisbane today. Fags telling Fox Footy coaching is incredibly enjoyable but draining.
7: I've done nothing but think about football and the Brisbane Lions for the last 10 years, and got to make sure that if I do continue on, that I do have the right amount of energy to give to the job, because that's what it requires.
5: And Newcastle's Phoenix Crossland fronts the NRL judiciary tonight for the hip drop tackle that broke Panther Nathan Cleary's ankle. That's the latest news and sport.
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10: Cloudy today, showers this morning. They should clear around lunchtime, a partly cloudy afternoon with a top of 24. Tomorrow, partly cloudy, 25. Thursday, partly cloudy, 26. For Nexus Pools, the best pools in Bundy, the UV reading today is 9. That's very high. Remember to slip, slop, slap, seek and slide. Since 9 yesterday morning, 5.6 millimetres of rain in the Bundaberg rain gauge. Coral Cove right now, it is 18 degrees at 25 to 7.
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0: by Guns N' Roses, Sweet Child of Mine, 1332 for you. It's the Big Breakfast, Mark Johnson for Bundaberg Power Sports. Good morning. It's 20 to 7. It's Tuesday, the 29th day of September. We can tell you, as we always do, it's day number 272 of the year. That means 93 days left until 2027. That means 86 days left until Christmas. And today is National Coffee Day.
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2: Hi, looking back on the 29th of September, the day when John D. Rockefeller officially became the world's first billionaire in 1916.
3: Depressions have come and gone. Prosperity has always returned and will again.
2: Billy Joel's breakthrough album, The Stranger, was released in 1977, won two Grammys, and remains one of the biggest selling albums of all time. Featured this, his first top 10 hit in Australia.
4: I take you just the way you are.
2: You'll remember this. Zsa Zsa Gabor was convicted of slapping a police officer in 1989.
5: This one cop has a very big problem. He's too good looking.
2: The Brisbane Lions won their first AFL flag on this day in 2001.
6: A bit of history here. Brisbane have won the premiership. And

0: It's the anniversary of the stock market crash of 2008, sparked by the collapse of Lehman Brothers.
1: Traders here working the phone say a lot of their customers are freaked out, waiting to see how low the Dow will go.
0: To the birthdays, Australian comedian and actor Mark Mitchell turns 72, best known for his characters on the 80s show The Comedy Company, like Con the Fruiterer.
2: Beautiful. Put him in the water. Governor Ace.
0: Special one today for New Zealand-born singer Jenny Morris. She's 70. Australia's 27th and first female Prime Minister, Julia Gillard, celebrates her 65th birthday.
3: Decisions about profound matters of the national interest.
0: The Goss twins, Matthew and Luke, are 58. Remember them? They were two-thirds of the pop group Bross. Wallabies legend Matt Gitto is 44, played over 100 games for Australia, scoring nearly 700 points.
4: Gitto to round it off.
0: The first female jockey to win the Melbourne Cup, Michelle Payne, turns 41. And Australian mixed martial arts champion Alexander Volkanovski is 38 today.
5: Ain't letting it go to the ground. He's going to be forced to fight me.
0: Finally, Oz music legend, actress, TV host and activist Helen Reddy died on this day in 2020, age 78.
6: I am woman, hear me roar, in numbers too big to ignore.
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0: Morning, it's 13:32 for you with better music and more of it. The Big Breakfast for Bundaberg Power Sports. 14 to 7. Well, as we know, Kylie Minogue, she did the pre-match entertainment, or she was part of the pre-match entertainment at the AFL Grand Final on Saturday. 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Firstly, what did you think of Kylie's performance? Secondly, what's your favourite Kylie Minogue song? Maybe it's her first hits, Locomotion. Maybe it's one of her big 90s hits, like Better the Devil You Know. Or maybe it's a noughties hit from Kylie. Let us know on the 4BU Facebook page your favourite Kylie Minogue song. We'll play it 9:45 this morning on a Tuesday for 4BU's Big Breakfast.
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0: Bruce Norman, Green Balms, Big One Hit Wonder from the early 70s, Spirit in the Sky and The Big Breakfast. It's 13:32, 4BU. And of course, The Big Breakfast for Bundaberg Power Sports. 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Next, Nathan's got the local news. Phoebe's got the national news. In the next half hour of the Big Breakfast, our weekly police wrap with Senior Constable Brittany Duncan from Bundy Police. Actually, an interesting one this morning. Britt's going to tell us about some quirky criminal offences she's uncovered. Then at 7:20, we'll play the movie quiz. 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Our theme this week, well, we're counting down the top 5 selling movie soundtracks of all time. Yesterday at number 5 was Grease. What will be at number 4? You get the chance to listen to the song and pick the flick and go on the draw, prize giving Friday, to win the $50 fuel voucher.
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9: Good morning, I'm Nathan Filmer with the latest Bundaberg local news from the Crofton Street newsroom. Good news this morning after a girl who went missing from 1770 was found following major concerns for her welfare. Her disappearance was shared on social media in the hopes of community assistance in finding the 8-year-old. The author of the Facebook post wrote it was believed she'd either gone sleepwalking or had been taken, but police have confirmed this morning the girl has been found safe and well. The future of the old Barolan State School will be in the hands of Bundaberg Regional Council today as it sits for its monthly meeting. The school closed in 1974, but the land remains state-owned trust land, with Bundaberg Regional Council acting as trustee and manager of the reserve rather than owning it outright. But the page is about to be turned on the story of the site, with council set to relinquish its responsibility for managing and maintaining the facility and saying the property is surplus to its needs. Mayor Helen Blackburn says circumstances have changed changed and council no longer deems it necessary to continue its oversight of the buildings, which have been costing ratepayers to upkeep them despite being leased out in recent years.
10: Which is on the corner of Elliot Heads Road and Innes Park Road. We're relinquishing the trust that we've had for that building back to the state. We've just said we don't need to have that. A community group had a lease for about 10 years, so we're just handing it back.
9: And police are appealing for help to reunite items of found property with their owners in the Bundaberg region. A gold-coloured watch and a glasses case was located on Hanbury Street at Bundaberg North on September 20, while a black men's wallet and mobile phone featuring a space-themed lock screen image were found on September 23. Anyone who recognises the items or has information that may help identify the owners is urged to contact Police Link on 131 444.
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11: Hi, I'm Phoebe Humphrey. Jim Chalmers says the federal government and Reserve Bank are working towards the same objective. It comes as the RBA is widely expected to lift the cash rate to 4.6% today, the highest level seen since 2011. The Treasurer telling the ABC they're both working to tackle inflation.
12: The Reserve Bank and the government have got the same objectives here when it comes to maintaining low unemployment and when it comes to seeing inflation moderate in our economy.
11: New international data has put Australia's housing crisis back into the spotlight. Four Aussie capital cities are now in the world's 10 least affordable housing markets, including Sydney, which sits just second to Hong Kong. Sydney's median house price is now 14 times the median household income. Adelaide came in fourth, while Brisbane and Melbourne finished eighth and ninth, respectively. And Greens leader Larissa Waters is stepping down from the top job after revealing her chronic kidney condition has worsened. She took over the role just 15 months ago.
1: Cash for scrap. Archon Metals Recycling, 16 Steptoe Street, Bundy East. 4BU, your sport now.
11: In sport, Nathan Cleary has provided an update from his hospital bed following his injury in Penrith's prelim final loss to the Knights. The Panther has undergone surgery on his broken ankle. Roosters star Daly Cherry Evans wishing him well.
13: He's very, very resilient and he will come back bigger and stronger, but it was hard to watch on the weekend and yeah, hopefully he bounces back.
11: And Premiership young gun Will Ashcroft has become just the second player in AFL history to win back-to-back Gary Ayres Awards, rated by coaches as the best on ground during Saturday's history-making grand final. That's the latest news and sport.
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0: Cloudy today, showers this morning, clearing this afternoon and a top of 24. Tomorrow, partly cloudy, 25. And Thursday will be partly cloudy, 26. For Nexus Pools, the best pools in Bundy, the UV reading today is 9. That's very high. Remember to slip, slop, slap, seek and slide. Since 9 o'clock yesterday morning, 5.6 millimetres of rain. Right now at Woodgate, it's 18 degrees and it's 4 past 7.
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0: for Tuesday, September 29. Well, it's not going to be a bright, sunshiny day. It's going to be a cloudy day. Showers this morning, they'll clear this afternoon. We'll get to a top of about 24. Play the movie quiz soon. It's 7:11.
1: Because crime doesn't pay on the big

0: Senior Constable Brittany Duncan joins us from Bundy Police. Brittany, good morning. How would you be?
1: Morning, Mark. I'm good, thank you. How are you?
0: Good, thanks. Now, I think most of our listeners are aware of rules like you must wear a seatbelt in the car and, things like walking, not crossing a pedestrian crossing when the lights are red, the obvious stuff. But, Britt, I got you to do a bit of homework this week, okay? I want to know what people can be charged for or fined for, some quirky, unusual laws that are, well, I don't think they're broken that often, but if people do break them, they are in the book.
1: Yeah, that's right, Mark. We've got a few different options there in case people are, breaking the rules and that type of thing. So one of the quirkiest ones that I found when I first signed up to be a police officer was crack whip on a road in a manner that it's likely to strike another is actually a $69 fine. So can't say I've issued that one, but it's out there just in case we need to do something with that. Then some other different ones that people don't actually realise is the people who ride their bike and lead a animal while riding their bike, it's actually a fine.
0: Okay.
1: That's $172, so a little bit more expensive.
0: So, when I see those people zipping up the Esplanade of Bagara on their bikes with a dog, is that illegal?
1: Yeah. Okay. It's quite dangerous.
0: Yep.
1: I know some animals love it, especially the big dogs. They need to go for a run, but that fine is there in case it is required, I guess. Also, a person smoking in a motor vehicle when a person is under 16 in the vehicle, that's a $345 fine. So if you are a smoker and you've got people under 16 in the car, you can't technically smoke with them in the car. So another one to think about. And then the other one, play game on a road, when people are being a little bit silly, that's also a fine for that. And the other one, which some hooners might know about this one, if you photograph, film or publish material to promote hooning activity, that's a whopper, that's $690 for doing that. So a couple of things to avoid.
0: The other one I heard of, I don't know if this is correct or not, we might have to do some research on this one, but honking the horn of your car to say goodbye to someone.
1: Yeah, you technically cannot use the horn in that manner. It's more so in case of an emergency, if someone's backing out, might bump into you or something like that, you can use it in that manner, but it shouldn't be used for anything other than that.
0: It shouldn't be used as meeting and greeting and saying goodbye.
1: No, that's right.
0: Okay, now police have been involved in some community activities in recent times. Give us an update on those.
1: Yeah, we have. So local police have been very busy over the past few weeks, getting involved in some touch football and beach touch competitions. Last week, they featured in the Young Murray Touch Footy Tournament down at Nielsen's Park, Bagara. It was a beautiful day, and this was a project led by PCYC Bundaberg Sergeant Luke Hanley. Stepping Black and the U360 team took out the win on the day, and they played fellow teams from Bundy High, Kepnock, Bundy PCYC, and even Harvey Bay PCYC come down for the day. So really fun day with plenty of teamwork, connection and culture. And then we've also been involved in the NAIDOC Week celebrations with Gurangiri out at Bundy Touch. So we played a match between first responders and First Nations. It was a close match. However, first responders may have got a little bit competitive as usual, and they took out the win for that one. So this was another successful day, successful event with an amazing welcome to country featuring cultural dancing, family connection and positive relationships being built between community and first responders.
0: Fantastic. Now, Brett, before we go, what about some lost property that you might be holding there at Bundaberg Police?
1: Yeah, we've had a few new items come into the property room over the last couple of weeks. So police are searching for the owners of various sets of keys which were left at the Transport and Main Roads Customer Service Centre. So that's a number of keys. They're on our Facebook, on our My Police Bundaberg page with different photos. So if you're missing a set of keys, jump on, have a look, see if you recognise any of those. Some other found property includes a mobile phone in a purple case with a cartoon teddy bear image on the lock screen. That was left at the front counter of our police station. A Samsung mobile phone located in Key Street. Another black Samsung mobile phone was located on Ricketts Road down at Burnett Heads. An iPhone was dropped by a scooter rider in Johnson Street, Bundaberg West. And a yellow G-Shock watch was dropped in the foyer of the Bundaberg Police Station. So if you're missing any of those items, please contact police and quote the corresponding QP number from our Facebook page or our My Police Bundaberg page, and you just will need to provide that proof of ownership if any of those items are yours.
0: Hey, last one, right? Just back to the first those first interesting laws you were telling us that a lot of people aren't aware of, right? This is hypothetical. So let's say I can crack a stockman's whip, right? Let's say I go out to the back of the 4BU car park tomorrow and do a demonstration. Do rules apply? Laws apply on private property, or does it have to be in public for things like that?
1: Look, I guess this particular fine that we were speaking about was on a road,
0: yeah,
1: and in a manner that's likely to strike another. So I guess you'd probably be okay with that as long as you're doing it, you know, in the right way and that type of thing, not harming anybody.
0: Yeah.
1: But yeah, private property is a little bit different to those type of fines that we give out.
0: Yeah, I just hear people say, oh, you know, I can talk on my phone in my car because I'm at home, I'm in my driveway, and, you know, I'm not on a public road. And I just don't know whether that's correct or not. So anyway, maybe we can investigate that down the track as well.
1: Yeah, we'll do some research for sure.
0: Yep. Thank you for your time.
1: That's okay, no worries, thank you.
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4: Victim numbers are down 9.6%. But most serious crimes are committed by repeat offenders, often while they're on bail. To break this cycle, the new Queensland Government is expanding adult crime, adult time, by introducing automatic jail for offenders who commit a serious crime while on bail. Alongside more police and more early intervention and rehabilitation, it's part of our plan to keep making Queensland safer. To have your say on the proposed new laws, search Breach Bail, Go to Jail. Authorised by the Queensland Government, Brisbane.
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0: 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Number 5 yesterday was Grease. Here's the song from soundtrack number 4. I know we've done this movie before. Came out in 1997, starred Leonardo DiCaprio and Kate Winslet. Written, produced and directed by James Cameron. 415-300-888, what is the name of that movie? The soundtrack sold about 30 million units. 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

0: You know, to think for all those years, for the past almost 50 years, I've sung along to that song as Don't Bring Me Down Bruce from ELO, but it's Don't Bring Me Down Groose, G-R-O-O-S-E. 1332 4BU, it's a big breakfast. 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Coming up, and I know the team at Elliot's, Steph and the team at Elliot's have been a big part of this, the Bundaberg Writers Festival is returning. Hasn't been on for a few years, but it's returning October 17 at the Bundaberg Civic Centre. So it's free admission there, by the way, so a couple of weeks away. We'll have a chat to Jess Garth and Trevor Hodges about that in the next half hour of The Big Breakfast.
1: On The Big Breakfast, the movie quiz. Pick this flick for your chance to win a $50 fuel voucher.
0: Good morning, this is 4BU's movie quiz. What's your name?
2: Debbie.
0: Hello, Debbie, where are you from?
2: Suburban.
0: Now, Debbie, I know we've had this movie before, but we have to include it because we are counting down the top five selling movie soundtracks of all time. Here's the song. What's the name of the movie that song came from, Debbie?
2: Titanic.
0: Of course it is, Titanic. Leonardo DiCaprio, Kate Winslet. In fact, one of the biggest or highest grossing movies of all time. And the fourth biggest selling movie soundtrack of all time.
2: It Debbie, is very sad.
0: It's a sad movie, wasn't it?
2: Yes.
0: And it's a sad song. And I reckon probably the only reason the soundtrack did so well was because of that big, massive number one hit from Celine Dion. My Heart Will Go On. Hey, Debbie, hang on there and I'll get your details.
2: Okay, darling.
0: And we'll play the movie quiz again tomorrow morning, thanks to Rhino Support Coordination. So there we are. We've got number five, the fifth biggest selling movie soundtrack of all time, Grease. The fourth biggest selling movie soundtrack of all time, Titanic. What will be number three? You get the chance to play the movie quiz tomorrow morning. Head to the newsroom next on 4BU.
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12: Good morning, I'm Nathan Filmer with the latest Bundaberg local news from the Crofton Street newsroom. Changes to migration rules in Australia have left one of Bundaberg's flagship Christmas events without the people it relies on to proceed. This December will mark the seventh time Bethlehem Live has been staged in Bundaberg and will take locals back in time to the birth of Christ. The event sees around 10,000 people through the gates each year, the equivalent of about one in every 10 Bundaberg residents. But speaking at Heritage Christian Centre on Sunday, construction manager Kevin Decker said recent changes will have a real impact.
13: And we really need your help this time, because with the laws changed in immigration, we can't get YWAM kids here. We can get maybe 10, and we usually get 30 to 40. So we're in dire straits as far as labor to set up and to be angels and all the other great stuff that happens.
12: We took those concerns to the deputy leader of the coalition and asked for his comments on the matter. Matt Canavan has called on the Albanese government to see sense and repeal the changes.
14: So the Labor Party's crackdown on backpacker visas, which is unjustified, it's also going to have a massive impact on Bundaberg and the Wide Bay region. Tourist events leading into Christmas now are going to be put at risk by a lack of workers unless the government fixes things and gets these visas approved.
12: A Bundaberg local has been recognised for achieving outstanding academic success in the field of environmental science at Central Queensland University. Evangeline Flack has won the inaugural Capricorn Conservation Council Judith Wake Memorial Prize for achieving the highest GPA in the Life Science Laboratory Unit. The Bachelor of Science and Environment student attended Bundaberg Christian College and says strong foundations developed during schooling helped her to succeed at uni. Evangeline will receive a $500 cash prize, a certificate of recognition, a membership with the Capricorn Conservation Council, as well as a mentoring session with the CCC coordinator.
11: National news now.
15: Hi, I'm Phoebe Humphrey. It's said to get harder to balance the household budget. The Reserve Bank tipped to hand down another rate rise today of 25 basis points, taking the cash rate to 4.6%.
16: I think it's really scary. I think the government doesn't realise that so many people are struggling.
15: They're on Nine. Donald Trump says the US is going to win the war against Iran. The US president insists the end of the war is in sight, and US officials have spoken with mediators.
17: Iran will never have a nuclear weapon. We're going to win that war very soon. That'll be over, and the gas prices will come tumbling down.
15: SpaceX has launched its rocket Starship into orbit for the first time. It's aiming to do 6 laps around Earth to prove it is ready for NASA's Artemis program. The achievement comes after an issue with its engine. And Rod Stewart has announced he's stepping away from the stage. The 81-year-old singer revealing he will retire, ending a 6-decade career. His last tour dates have been penned in for next year.
11: Why wait for someday? 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
15: In sport, former Swans coach John Longmire has flown to the hangar. The Premiership coach will join Essendon as its general manager of AFL performance later this week, working alongside new head coach Mark McVeigh. Longmire is currently Sydney's executive director of club performance. And Phoenix Crossland is preparing to front the NRL judiciary tonight following that horror tackle that left Nathan Cleary with a broken ankle. The Knights hooker is charged with dangerous contact over the hip drop tackle. That's the latest news and sport.
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0: Cloudy today, showers this morning, clearing this afternoon and a top of 24 degrees. Tomorrow partly cloudy, 25, and Thursday partly cloudy, 26. For Nexus Pools, the best pools in Bundy, the UV reading is 9. That's very high, so remember to slip, slop, slap, seek and slide. It's 25 to 8. Right now at Alloway, it's 18 degrees. By the way, we did have a nice drop of rain earlier this morning, 5.6 millimetres of rain since 9 yesterday. In the rain gauge here in town. Coming up next on The Big Breakfast, it's the book club for Elliot's Bookshop. We're going to talk about the Bundy Writers Festival, which is coming up October 17.
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0: Bruno Mars, that's Count On Me, and this is 1332 for you. It's the Big Breakfast, Mark Johnson here. Tuesday, 29th day of September, 17 to 8.
1: On the Big Breakfast, the book club for Elliot's Bookshop, with over 25,000 books to explore.
0: Well, after a bit of a break, it is back. I speak of the Bundaberg Writers Festival coming up Saturday, October 17 at the Civic Centre. To have a bit of a chat about that, I've got Jess Garth and also Trevor Hodges joining us on the 4BU Big Breakfast Show this morning. Good morning, Jess and Trevor.
2: Good morning.
0: Who's going to do all the talking?
3: Oh, Jess will probably do all the talking.
0: Who does all the writing?
3: Oh, we both write.
0: Yeah?
3: We both write.
0: In a sentence or two, just Jess, you tell us about your writing. I know we've spoken to you before, and then we'll just... So what are you working on at the moment?
2: Dark romance at the moment, but I also write fantasy and thriller short stories.
0: Trevor, what are you on?
3: I'm writing a fantasy, a young adult fantasy novel at the moment. I'm in the middle of that, and I write young adult contemporary novels as well. And I plan to write a murder mystery slasher film.
2: I'm really excited about that one.
3: Yeah, my most recent books have been set in Bundaberg, actually, and off the coast. So,
0: and we'll be able to find out more about those when we catch up with you guys at the Bundaberg Writers Festival. Now, it hasn't been on for a while. It is back. I guess for those people that don't know, what is a writer's festival?
3: Well, a writer's festival is basically, an event where we try to promote the writing of local and sort of statewide writers. We try to encourage people to get involved and take up a stall. And there's often seminars and Q&As and book signings and things like that to encourage people to come along. And we try to get people who are fans of the writers, but also just big readers, to come along and get excited about writing.
2: Find a new favourite author.
3: Yeah.
0: I mean, one thing I've been surprised about, I've been doing the book club now for about 5 or 6 weeks. I know Vic did it before she left, and I've spoken to Jess, I know Vic spoke to you guys, but just how many writers there are in the local region. There are a lot of writers in Bundy and around.
2: It's crazy. It's a cool thing.
3: we've got the Civic Centre is where it's on, and we've got two parts of it. There's sort of like panels and Q&As happening in the foyer, and we've got writers set up in the auditorium, and we've reached 34, and we've had to close it because we don't have any more room.
0: Right.
3: So that's, and most of the vast majority of them are local writers. Yeah.
0: And also, as well as being obviously the writing side, there's also, and you can get to meet the authors, but there's also a book fair running in association with it.
3: Yes, that's in the auditorium. So we're calling the book fair the part where the writers are. They'll have tables. They're selling their books. We've got all the local bookshops selling books there. Dimmicks is down there selling Monica McInerney's books, who is the big name author that we've got coming, and the main reason we're having it because she was coming on a tour, so we tied it in with her.
0: So who are the special, so let's just elaborate on that a little bit, special guests and the signings.
3: Okay.
2: So the one special guest for this year is Monica, which we're really excited about, as we've mentioned. And then the signings, we've got,
3: Sandy Curtis.
2: Oh, we do have Sandy.
3: Sandy Curtis is a local writer.
2: Yeah.
3: We've got Selena Silcox, who's a younger writer.
2: A romance writer,
3: local young adult romance writer. There's a lot of it. It's such a mix. Yeah,
2: it's
3: such
2: a
3: mix.
2: We've got some
3: self-published authors. We've got writers who are published by traditional publishers.
2: Poetry.
3: We've got a poetry section in the seminars, and the poets selling their books. We get a big crowd down the local bookshops every month for them. There's just lots.
0: And something a little different. Also, a costume competition.
3: Yeah. Well, somebody told me that they were coming dressed as a character from a book, so we thought, well, we'll just throw it open and just hand out a prize to the best costume. So it's a little bit cosplay sort of thing. Anybody who's interested in coming along dressed up as a favourite character, either
2: I know we've got a fairy happening.
3: Oh, we've got a fairy.
2: Yeah.
3: We've got a Mad Hatter. We hope to see lots of people. People love dressing up and coming to things.
0: That reminds me of what the schools do. We have that
2: Book Week.
0: Book Week. They have Book Week, and they all go as their favourite characters from their book.
2: It's fun when you're not the parent constructing it the night before.
3: Yeah, that's a bit of a bugbear, isn't it?
0: Now, it's free admission at the Civic Centre on on the 17th, which is not too far away.
3: Yeah, we have a mix. There's an early entry ticket you can buy for $25, which gets you in to mingle with not only Monica, but also some of the other riders in the hall. So until about 10 o'clock in the morning, they can meet Monica, listen to her talk. She's going to be interviewed by...
2: it's first in for her books as well.
3: Yeah, Daniel Marks. The local bookshop owner, and then a bit of signings and stuff, and then it opens to the public at 10 a.m. and runs through to 3 p.m.
0: in the afternoon. Where can we find out some more details on the Bundaberg Writers Festival?
2: Across our Instagram and Facebook page, our website, and I mean, we're contactable by email as well, and flyers. We have flyers that we're putting up everywhere.
3: Yeah,
0: Look out for the green, the aqua green flyer.
3: There's a QR code.
2: A QR code on the flyer as well to make it easy.
3: To the website, and you can either buy a ticket. The stalls are closed.
2: Such an emergency moment for me to get in on the back end and close those stalls down.
3: Because I kept making this map and running out of space, and I said, close the bloody ticket. So we closed it down, but it's going to be absolutely packed.
2: It's a fun problem to have.
3: Yeah, it's a great problem.
0: You might have to go to, what is it called, the rec precinct or somewhere like that.
3: We were so worried that we weren't going to sell any tickets and nobody was going to come, and it's just been overwhelming.
0: Fantastic.
3: It's been fantastic.
2: It has. Yeah.
0: And I know the sponsor of our segment, Elliot's Bookshop, are going to be there. And it's great that, it's great that Tiff and the team at Elliot's Bookshop are involved in this as well.
3: Yeah, it really is good. She's been an outstanding supporter. And to some degree, the festival is because of her. If it hadn't been for Tiff, we probably wouldn't be having it.
0: The Bundaberg Writers Festival, great to have it back. Saturday the 17th of October, Civic Centre, admission is free.
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1: 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In fact, the rain is tumbling down here in central Bundaberg right now at Maryborough Street and Crofton Street. So if you're out in the roads, take it easy. Pretty slippery looking conditions. Make sure the headlights are on. And just slow down just a tad. Now, coming up in the next half hour of The Big Breakfast, your health with Gerald Quigley. We'll do that about 8:15. And right up after the news at 8, thanks to Bundaberg Health Foods, your local destination for health and well-being. We'll play the secret sound. It's a fairly new secret sound. We kicked it off last Monday. That's what it sounds like. Some of the incorrect guesses. Spraying an aerosol can is incorrect. And also releasing gas out of a soda bottle is incorrect. What could it be, though? $160 up for grabs when we play the secret sound after the news at 8. And that's next.
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8: Good morning, I'm Nathan Filmer with the latest Bundaberg local news from the Crofton Street newsroom. Police say there are no suspicious circumstances surrounding the disappearance of an 8-year-old girl from 1770 last night. Authorities say the girl has been located safe and well this morning, but are limited in what else they can say at this stage. Concerns had been taken to social media early this morning, where the community was asked to keep a lookout for her. But police have confirmed with our newsroom this morning all is well and the girl has been reunited with her family. Queensland State Flying Squad has now completed 202 deployments, charging nearly 3,000 people statewide. Those numbers including more than 1,500 juveniles facing more than 4,600 offences. Detective Chief Superintendent Kyle Brinks says the rapid response unit's helping turn the tide on youth crime.
9: Having now completed over 200 deployments, State Flying Squad have proven themselves to be an invaluable asset to the Queensland Police. The State Flying Squad has charged over 1,406 adult offenders and over 1,555 juvenile offenders on over 9,041 offences.
8: In the Wide Bay Burnett, the squad has carried out 17 deployments targeting repeat young offenders. And the leader of the Nationals says Labor must fix a backpacker visa mess it's created for the tourism industry after forcing the National Farmers Federation to submit applications for backpacker visas during critical planting and harvesting seasons. Matt Canavan has conceded Bundaberg remains one of the nation's primary food bowls and recent federal government changes will have a real impact locally. He's calling on Immigration Minister Tony Burke to provide clarity on the situation.
10: The Bundaberg region and Wide Bay are a massive food bowl and tourist hotspot for our country, and neither of those industries work without the workers we get through backpacker visas. So the Labor Party's crackdown on backpacker visas, which is unjustified, is also going to have a massive impact on Bundaberg and the Wide Bay region.
8: Sport, and Brannion's Hamish Cook has been announced as part of this year's Queensland Under-16s hockey side lineup after the state championships were held last week. All players will be added to squads officially at the conclusion of the Under-14 National Championships in October.
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11: Hi, I'm Phoebe Humphrey. Jim Chalmers says he understands Aussies are doing it tough ahead of the Reserve Bank's latest rates decision. The central bank is tipped to lift the cash rate by 25 basis points to 4.6% today, the highest level seen since 2011. The Treasurer telling Seven Aussies are aware of the impact the war in Iran has on home soil.
12: People who might be bracing for an interest rate rise later today from the Independent Reserve Bank, I think people understand that there are inflationary challenges in our economy.
11: Greens leader Larissa Waters has quit the top job due to chronic kidney disease. Waters took over the top job just 15 months ago. The party will hold a ballot this week to elect a new leader. And the NRL's grand final entertainment is back on, but the league is keeping the details secret. Boss Peter Volandis is promising fans an 11-minute performance piece, only saying that fans should tune in and they will not be disappointed. It comes just a week after Tones and I pulled out of the decider.
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11: In sport, Penrith star Nathan Cleary is all smiles from his hospital bed, rocking a leg cast after a horror injury in Sunday's NRL loss. The Panthers halfback confirming he's out of surgery. And the Lions will celebrate their premiership party in Brisbane today, while coach Chris Fagan says he'll use the next few days to think about his future at the helm.
13: I don't want to be that coach that hangs around for too long and in the end I get the sack. I'm sort of in that situation now where I can potentially make a call either now or next year.
11: They're on Fox Footy. That's the latest news and sport.
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1: Just before we get to the weather, I had to laugh at that grab just before in our news there with Chris Fagan saying he doesn't want to be the coach that, you know, has a bad year and gets fired. Tell you what, after four grand final appearances and three premierships, a three-peat, he could coach for five, he could coach for a decade and not win a game and not get fired. An absolute legend, Chris Fagan. Now, the weather today, cloudy with showers this morning, clearing this afternoon, a top of 24. Tomorrow, partly cloudy, 25, and Thursday, partly cloudy, 26. For Nexus Pools, they're the best pools in Bundy. Today's UV reading is 9. That's very high. So remember to slip, slop, slap, seek, and slide. It is 8:05 right now at Yandaran. It's 18 degrees. The rain is tumbling down again as we speak. Since 9 o'clock yesterday morning, 5.6 millimetres of rain in the Bundy rain. Gauge.
2: The question on everyone's lips is, what's that sound? It's time now for 4BU's Secret Sound.
1: Radio, our phone number 415-30-888. The jackpot amount this morning is $160 for this sound. I can tell you it is not spraying an aerosol can. It is not releasing gas out of a soda bottle. And that sort of sounds like both of those. What do you think it could be, though? $160 up for grabs. Give me a call now. 415-300-888. 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Your locals.

0: The question on everyone's lips is, what's that sound? It's time now for 4BU's Secret Sound.
1: Good morning, this is 4BU's Secret Sound. What's your name?
2: Greg.
1: G'day, Greg. Where are you from?
2: Moore Park, Mark.
1: Raining at Moore Park?
2: Oh, not at the moment. No, you can send a bit this way.
1: It's raining here, and we've had a bit overnight, about 5.5 mil. We'll take anything, I reckon, Greg, at the moment.
2: Yeah, that's right, yeah.
1: Okay, $160 up for grabs. Here's the secret sound. What do you think that could be?
2: We'd be pushing the air out of a sealed container.
1: Pushing the air out of a sealed container, is that the answer we're after? Not the answer, Greg.
2: All right, Mark.
1: Good
2: you have
1: you.
2: A good day.
1: Thanks for listening. Let's go to another call, 4BU Secret Sound. What's your name?
3: Hi, I'm Linda.
1: Hello, Linda. Where are you from?
3: Woodgate.
1: And we're asking everyone, is it raining at your place this morning?
3: No, but it's just like overcast and it's been a bit drizzly, but no. Okay. Woodgate doesn't get a lot of rain.
1: No, there's a bit of a, what do they call it, a bit of a rain shadow over this region, so the locals tell me. Whether that's true or not, who knows. Linda,
3: yes,
1: yeah. Is Secret Sound. $160, mm-hmm. What do you think it could be?
3: Could it be just gently rubbing your finger across the top of a microphone?
1: Well, it could be that, but
3: it's not.
1: Oh, sorry, Linda.
3: That's okay. Another day.
1: Absolutely. And you know what? We whack another $10 onto it, so it's up to $170 tomorrow. Thank you for your call.
3: No worries. Is there any clues on the website?
1: No, not yet. Okay. Oh, incorrect guesses or clues?
3: No, not guesses because I've already had two.
1: No clues. I haven't given you any clues yet. We might do that next week, okay?
3: Okay.
1: Good on you. Thanks for your call. And we'll play the secret sound again tomorrow morning for $170 for Bundaberg Health Foods, your local destination for health and well-being. It's 1332 4BU.

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1: On the Big Breakfast, your health with Gerald Quigley.
0: Gerald Quigley, good morning. What have you got for us this week?
2: Mark, it's Prostate Cancer Awareness Month, and very important for we blokes because we get lots of bad information and misleading information when we have that chat with the doctor. 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Very important number, great initiative from the Prostate Foundation.
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2: Hooray! You're sharing a special day with Mark Mitchell, a.k.a. Con the Fruiterer. He's 72 today. Jenny Morris, great Australian singer. In fact, she's probably a New Zealand singer. She was born in New Zealand, but New Zealand slash Australian singer, Australasian singer. She's 70. Julia Gillard is 65, our first female Prime Minister. And Michelle Payne, our first female to win the Melbourne Cup. She turns 41 today. We'd love to hear about your birthdays, anniversaries, celebrations, whatever. For our celebrations book, you can register now at 4bu.com.au. You'll go on the weekly draw to win the $100 voucher to celebrate at the Railway Hotel with bistro and function spaces for all your special celebrations. It's 1332 4BU. It's a big breakfast. Sophie Ellis-Bextor.

0: Good morning. It's 13:32 for you. 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
10: Good morning, I'm Nathan Filmer with the latest Bundaberg local news from the Crofton Street newsroom. The Crisafulla Government's State Flying Squad has now deployed more than 200 times across Queensland, making it the biggest rapid response policing unit ever assembled. Those figures include 17 deployments to the Wide Bay Burnett District.
11: In January last year, we established Queensland's largest rapid response group of crack detectives, the State Flying Squad, from Cairns down to Currumbin. They have arrested almost 3,000 offenders on over 9,000 charges, over 1,500 of which are juveniles. These results just show what you can do when you back our police and you give them the tougher laws and the resources.
10: Police Minister Dan Purdy speaking there. The leader of the Nationals is asking Labor to tell us how tourism businesses in Bundaberg are supposed to cope over summer. Industry advocates say backpackers are an essential part of Australia's tourism and hospitality sectors and provide a critical role in helping businesses get through seasonal peaks. But the federal government's recent changes to temporary migration rules mean around a 40% reduction in visitor numbers over a three-year period, despite calls the measure does not address migration problems. Matt Canavan has backed calls by his deputy Queensland Senator Susan McDonald on 4BU last week, saying the new laws are already having an impact on the Bundaberg region and communities across Australia.
12: The Bundaberg region and Wide Bay are a massive food bowl and tourist hotspot. The government is just clearly barking up the wrong tree, cracking down on backpacker visas. The backpacker visa system has worked well, and it's not the reason for the surge in migration numbers we have seen.
10: Scattered showers and cloudy conditions saw beach numbers decrease slightly on the weekend, but as Queensland school holidays continue, Surf Life Saving Queensland is reminding beach goers to take all safety precautions. SLSQ lifesavers and lifeguards carried out 44 rescues, 25 incidents not directly involving water rescue. Lifesavers also performing more than 40,500 preventative actions and 228 first aid treatments. The Wide Bay Capricorn Coast recorded around 8,500 visits on Saturday and Sunday. SLSQ's Matt Thompson says the statistics underline the importance of promoting preventative safety for beachgoers.
9: National News Now.
2: Hi, I'm Phoebe Humphrey. The Reserve Bank is tipped to lift interest rates to their highest in 15 years today. The central bank will hand down its rates decision, widely expected to lift the cash rate by 25 basis points to 4.6%.
13: I don't think it's an easy thing to face. I just think it's part of the global economy and the effect of what's going on, not just in Australia, but around the world.
2: There on Nine, it would add more than $100 to the average monthly mortgage repayments. Five British men arrested over a suspected terror plot near Arafat Base in the UK have been released on bail. The group were taken into custody on suspicion of explosives after being caught near the base, which is used by the US military. Head of counter-terrorism policing Lawrence Taylor says this is far from over.
14: They absolutely remain under investigation as we explore multiple lines of inquiry.
2: And more Aussies are hanging on to their phones for longer. New research by Vodafone has found the number of customers using a phone that is at least 4 years old has doubled since 2021.
9: Cash for scrap. Archon Metals Recycling. 16 Steptoe Street, Bundy East. 4BU. 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
2: In sport, Nathan Buckley has confirmed he's met with North Melbourne. The current Cats assistant coach says he's had talks with the Roos about the club's vacant head coaching role after Arden Street parted ways with Alistair Clarkson.
15: I mean, I've determined 12 months ago that I'd love to see a new coach again. I mean, I love the role at Geelong and I will be at Geelong in 2027. But I still think that there's another go round as a senior coach.
2: They're on Fox Footy. And Newcastle's Phoenix Crossland will face the NRL judiciary tonight over a hip drop tackle that left Nathan Cleary in hospital. That's the latest news and sport.
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0: Cloudy today, showers this morning. In fact, looking at the radar, there's still some light scattered showers moving through the region. They should clear this afternoon to a top of 24 degrees. Tomorrow, partly cloudy, 25, and Thursday, partly cloudy and 26. For Nexus Pools, the best pools in Bundy, the UV reading today is 9. That's very high. Remember to slip, slop, slap, seek and slide. Right now at the Beebyn, it's 18 degrees. And since 9 yesterday morning, we have had 5.6 millimetres of rain in the rain gauge.
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0: 2-2, I still haven't found what I'm looking for on 4BU's Big Breakfast. Good morning. It's Tuesday, September 29, day number 272 of the year. 93 days left until 2027. Only 86 days now until Christmas. Today is National Coffee Day.
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2: Hi, looking back on the 29th of September, the day when John D. Rockefeller officially became the world's first billionaire in 1916.
3: Depressions have come and gone. Prosperity has always returned and will again.
2: Billy Joel's breakthrough album, The Stranger, was released in 1977, won two Grammys, and remains one of the biggest selling albums of all time. Featured this, his first top 10 hit in Australia.
4: I take you just the way you are.
2: You'll remember this. Zsa Zsa Gabor was convicted of slapping a police officer in 1989.
5: This one cup has a very big problem. It's too good looking.
2: The Brisbane Lions won their first AFL flag on this day in 2001.
6: A bit of history here. Brisbane have won the premiership.
2: And it's the anniversary of the stock market crash of 2008, sparked by the collapse of Lehman Brothers.
7: Traders here working the phone say a lot of their customers are freaked out, waiting to see how low the Dow will go.
2: To the birthdays, Australian comedian and actor Mark Mitchell turns 72, best known for his characters on the 80s show The Comedy Company, like Con the Fruiterer.
8: Beautiful. Put him in the water.
2: Special one today for New Zealand-born singer Jenny Morris. She's 70. Australia's 27th and first female Prime Minister, Julia Gillard, celebrates her 65th birthday.
9: Decisions about profound matters of the national interest.
2: The Goss twins, Matthew and Luke, are 58. Remember them? They were two-thirds of the pop group Bros.

0: Wallabies legend Matt Gitto is 44, played over 100 games for Australia, scoring nearly 700 points.
1: Gitto to round it off.
0: The first female jockey to win the Melbourne Cup, Michelle Payne, turns 41. And Australian mixed martial arts champion Alexander Volkanovski is 38 today.
2: Payne, let it go to the ground. He's going to be forced to fight me.
0: Finally, Oz music legend, actress, TV host and activist Helen Reddy died on this day in 2020, age 78.
3: I am woman, hear me roar, in numbers too big to ignore.
0: Remembering Helen Reddy on September 29.

0: to BG, staying alive from the soundtrack of the movie Saturday Night Fever on 1332 4BU. And speaking of movie soundtracks, don't forget our movie quiz tomorrow morning at 7:15. We're counting down the top five selling movie soundtracks of all time. You'd reckon Saturday Night Fever might get a run. Now, you might have seen on the news last night on the TV, or you might have heard on our news, motorists and pedestrians using the Bundaberg Ring Road and Telegraph Road intersection will benefit from improved safety following the completion of a major upgrade, including the installation of new traffic signals. The upgrade included new traffic signals coordinated with the existing cane rail crossing, as well as pedestrian facilities, lighting and signage to support safer movements through the intersection. Now, it's been pretty notorious, this intersection. Five serious injury crashes were reported at the intersection between May 2019 and May 2024, highlighting the need for safety improvements now completed through the Targeted Road Safety Program. Member for Burnett, Stephen Bennett, said the project will improve safety for pedestrians and for motorists in the area.
1: We're out here at Telegraph Road and the Ring Road, this important infrastructure upgrade. This intersection was promised when we first came into power. More importantly, we worked with our local council about identifying particularly the hotspots that they needed addressed. And here we are in true partnership, but more importantly, delivering key outcomes. This intersection has a notorious crash history and, more importantly, has been promised for so long that people were starting to get worried. We've seen an absolute expansion of development, more and more people coming to the region, and what you do need to do is to make sure you are building for your community. But what we want to say this is done in time for the return to school, which was always one of our important recommendations that we do that. So shout out to Department of Main Roads, shout out to our local council, and more importantly, the workers who put so much work into this important upgrade. I've inspected it a couple of times now and the quality of work is immense. Remember the complexities of this intersection too. We had the cane, we had the development, and more importantly, we had the traffic movements that all had to be managed. So it's a great project. Bundaberg, again, is a winner. We'll make sure the targeted investment is where we need it. More importantly, target investment for safety for our community.
0: There we go. Member for Burnett, Steve Bennett. We'll have Steve in the studio live about 7:45 Thursday morning on The Big Breakfast on 1332
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4: I have Dr. Jai from the Dr. Jai Eye Centre in the studio with me this morning. Dr. Jai, we have spoken in the past about issues such as vein occlusion, but are there treatments available?
5: So the good news, Vic, is for vein occlusions, we now do have some treatments available. So a vein occlusion is where one of the veins that lives in the retina, which is the film in the camera inside the eye, occludes. And the trouble with vein occlusions is that the old stale blood can't get out of the eye. The old stale blood that has full of carbon dioxide can't get out, which means the beautiful fresh blood can't get in. And what happens is the retina slowly starts to starve of oxygen. And one of the driving factors causing this starvation from oxygen is a molecule we call VEGF, vascular endothelial growth factor. And this molecule makes everything in that struggling retina leaky and swelly. So the macula swells up, the blood vessels leak, and in some cases, aggressive new blood vessels grow and can actually detach the retina in the eye. So what we do now, we inject a substance into the eye we call anti-VEGF. And what the anti-VEGF does, it's very successful at soaking up the molecule that causes the swelling in the eye and that causes the new blood vessels to grow. And so over time, while we're controlling this horrible molecule, this VEGF molecule, the retina has a chance to try and make collateral blood vessels to get around the vein blockage. And when the retina can do this with time, often we'll get some really good results with vein occlusions, whereas, you know, 20 years ago when I was finishing eyeball school, vein occlusions inevitably resulted in a catastrophic vision loss, whereas now we really can do quite well with them.
4: I love how you called it eyeball school. Thank you very much, Dr. Jai. Looking forward to another catch-up next week.
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0: 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In the next half hour of The Big Breakfast, Hidden History with Ross Pedalston from the Bundaberg Historical Museum. Part one of our history of Moore Park Beach, as it's known these days. Although it's been known as many things over the years, including Moore Park.
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10: Good morning, I'm Nathan Filmer with the latest Bundaberg local news from the Crofton Street newsroom. Queensland's State Flying Squad has now completed 202 deployments, including 17 here in the Wide Bay Burnett, charging nearly 3,000 people. Police Minister Dan Purdy says the arrests included a number of repeat offenders, reinforcing the need for the Crisafulli government's new breach bail go-to-jail laws, with the Rapid Response Unit delivering surge support into crime hotspots to target repeat offenders.
11: As we all know, that the majority of these offences are being committed by recidivist serious repeat offenders. So what we're saying to those serious repeat offenders is the gig is up. You can no longer steal someone's car, drive it dangerously, get chased by police, rob someone's home or business, armed or otherwise, get caught and then be out again the next night doing the same thing.
10: Changes to migration rules in Australia have left one of Bundaberg's flagship Christmas events without the people it relies on to proceed. This December will mark the 7th time Bethlehem Live has been staged in Bundaberg and will take locals back in time to the birth of Christ. The event sees around 10,000 people through the gates each year, the equivalent of about one in every 10 Bundaberg residents. But speaking at Heritage Christian Centre on Sunday, construction manager Kevin Decker said recent changes will have a real impact.
12: And we really need your help this time, because with the laws changed in immigration, we can't get YWAM kids here. We can get maybe 10, and we usually get 30 to 40. So we're in dire straits as far as labour to set up and to be angels and all the other great stuff that happens.
10: We took those concerns to the deputy leader of the coalition and asked for his comments on the matter. Matt Canavan has called on the Albanese government to see sense and repeal the changes.
13: So the Labor Party's crackdown on backpacker visas, which is unjustified, is also going to have a massive impact on Bundaberg and the Wide Bay region. Tourist events leading into Christmas now are going to be put at risk by a lack of workers unless the government fixes things and gets these visas approved.
10: And briefly returning to our top story this morning, and police have confirmed an 8-year-old girl who went missing from 1770 last night has been found. Authorities say she was located safe and well, has been reunited with her family, and that they're not treating the incident as suspicious.
1: National News now.
14: Hi, I'm Phoebe Humphrey. A nervous wait for mortgage holders, with the Reserve Bank expected to lift rates today. The RBA tipped to increase the cash rate to 4.6%, the highest we've seen since 2011. Canstar's Sally Tindall urging mortgage holders to shop around.
15: If you're on a variable rate, know it is your right to pick up the phone and ask your bank for a better deal. Just give it a go. The worst that they can say is no.
14: While four Aussie capitals now make the list of the world's 10 least affordable housing markets, Sydney is ranked second, with the median house price 14 times the median household income. Adelaide comes in fourth, while Brisbane sits in eighth and Melbourne ninth. Hong Kong takes out the top spot. And the force is marking National Police Remembrance Day today. More than 830 officers have been killed in the line of duty since records began. That includes 20-year-old New South Wales officer Constable Mia Lay, who died when the service car she was in crashed in Sydney last Friday.
1: Right now, pay later. 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
14: In sport, Panthers star Nathan Cleary has taken to social media to urge trolls to stop abusing Phoenix Crossland over the tackle that broke his leg. Cleary admits the incident was a complete accident and says the Knights hooker has reached out to apologise. Crossland fronts the NRL judiciary tonight over the horror hip drop. And to AFL, the Lions will celebrate their premiership party in Brisbane today, holding the cup high for a third straight year. Thousands of fans are expected to turn out to celebrate the club's flag. That's the latest news and sport.
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0: Cloudy for our Tuesday, with showers clearing this afternoon and a top of 24. Tomorrow, partly cloudy, 25. Thursday, partly cloudy, 26. For Nexus Pools, the best pools in Bundy, the UV reading is 9. That's very high. So remember to slip, slop, slap so you can slide.
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1: On The Big Breakfast, hidden history in association with the Bundaberg District Historical Museum.
0: Ross Pedalston from the Bundaberg Historical Museum. Good morning.
2: Good morning.
0: Ross, we've been hearing in the news a bit of late. In fact, I think the work started recently, remedial work at Moore Park Beach to change the entrance to the creek, which is apparently has moved around a bit since the floods, but also apparently moves around a lot.
2: It has been moving for, well, I think probably hundreds of years, yes. The big change was in the late 1950s when the Fairymead Sugar Company drained more the creek to create and the swamps around it to create more sugar growing land. So we can talk about that later, but yeah, that's necessary now, but it's not the first time.
0: So we're going to talk about the history of Moore Park Beach, and when do we go back? When was that sort of region first settled, discovered, whatever the word is?
2: Okay, so the first thing to say is that it was originally Terrabalang land, so the Terrabalang people, who choose to call themselves Terrabalang Bunda nowadays, were the first inhabitants there, and that was it was because there was an extensive swamp. It was a great place for them to live and get food. They caught sea turtles in the season and roasted them in the shell. It was a great place for them to live, and subsequently they had a great ceremonial culture, which is, something that's being recovered now. In terms of white settlement, we have to start it in February 1860 mm-hmm. when two men called Samuel and James Hassell, who had been at Gingin Station. So Gingin, before it was a town, was a station and in the area where Gingin, the town, is now. And they went to Kalan Station. Now, Kalan, we spell it K-O-L-A-N now, but in those days it was spelled C-O-L-E-A-N, Kalan Station, and they had a look at some land to the south and east of Kalan and liked what they saw. So they got a lease under legislation at the time, which basically they were squatters. You know, we talk about squatters in Australia. Well, the squatters were the people who took up large amounts of land. They called it Tantitha Station, which they took to be an indigenous word for swampy country, and it was huge. So it started in the south at the Burnett River. It finished in the north at the Kalan River, and it went inland as far as present-day Sharon and Avondale. Wow. So it was a big, big block of land. But that's what they all were in those days.
0: So that was the property?
2: That was the property. Wow. And it was called Tantitha Station. They only had it for 2 years. And this is amazing. In 1862, it was sold to Alexander Thompson. In 1864, he sold it to Edwin Cornish. 1865, it was sold to Sydney people with the surnames Allen, Street and Norton. And 1866, to Henry Tyler and James Henderson. What was happening was that land was being taken up and then sold speculatively. So you can be pretty sure that those names that I mentioned, none of those people ever set foot on Tantitha Station. And in fact, around about the late 1860s, the Queensland government, which was very new at the time, brought in legislation to try and stop land speculation and encourage the productive use of land. So Tyler and Henderson, 1860, they had the property for the next 20 odd years. Now, it wouldn't have been farmed. It would have been mostly cattle. Mm-hmm. And mostly just run through the native bush. So they would have built a few yards and improved their own access to the property. But in terms of what we would now consider to be agriculture, really nothing of that happened during that time. In 1885... Tyler dropped out and James Henderson brought in a new partner whose name was Isaac Moore. who had been working on a station at in the Gympie area. Isaac Moore came in, and Isaac Moore is the man who gave his name to Moore Park,
0: right,
2: and later Moore Park Beach. So the other thing that was happening around that same time was the Crown Lands Alienation Act, which was, you know, we talk about squatters and then we talk about selectors in Australian agriculture. The Crown Lands Alienation Act, which was an attempt to get more productivity out of agricultural land, allowed people to select small blocks out of these big stations. And it happened in to Tantyth Station, mostly in two areas. One at the southern area, in the area that we call Fairymead now, because it was river valley land, quite rich soil, so it was a good place. And the other area is at Gabarum, so halfway out along the Moore Park, the Bundaberg to Moore Park Road, Gabarum is there. That area, there were selections taken up as well. So that was a change, because that was the start of agriculture as opposed to just running cattle. So that was a real change. So within the Fairymead area, Alfred and Arthur Brown, with their co-worker Nugent Brown, spelt Brown, he was German, I think, selected land at Fairymead. What's really fascinating and great fun is that they actually originally, they had three blocks, mm-hmm, in the Fairymead area, and they named them Jamaica, Barbados and Mauritius, after sugar-producing islands.
0: I was going to say very, very tropical, very, very feels coastal rather than sugar.
2: About this time, the Queensland government was encouraging the production of sugar and coffee,
0: right,
2: and sugar took off here. They named their three blocks after sugar-producing islands. The story is that a young female visitor stood on the veranda of a house on a misty morning, looked out and said it looked like a Fairymead.
0: Yeah, right.
2: And so the property became Fairymead. In 1880, that property was sold to the Young family from New Zealand, who had been farming in New Zealand and left because they'd been ruined by a rabbit plague, and they came here. They're a story that we need to leave for to do independently, because they're a fantastic story.
0: Next week, when we do the next part, we'll talk about the more modern, I guess, or more recent history of Moore Park Beach. But isn't it fascinating when you think of Moore Park Beach now as this, you know, beautiful little quiet coastal community with a lovely beach? But that was never the purpose. It was just a big block of agricultural land.
2: But and in fact, we can start talking about what when people started to use Moore Park itself. We keep on talking about Moore Park and Moore Park Beach, and I'll explain why the two are different. And in fact, in the times we're talking about, if they talked about it, that area at all, they would have called it North Coast.
0: Right.
2: Not Moore Park or Moore Park Beach.
0: So when did they start to refer to it as Moore Park?
2: Around about the 20s it started, but the two names were interchangeable for a time. So I'll go to the next stage. So around about between 1890s, 1900 to the First World War, you had the first fishing shacks built there. So as far as we can tell, there were no permanent residents, but people recognised that it was a great place to go fishing in the creek and off the beach. Some Bundaberg people, certainly farmers from the sort of Avondale area, that sort of area, it was logical if they wanted access to a beach that they went to Moore Park Beach, and they built themselves shacks there.
0: We might have to leave it there at around World War One, and, you know, the shacks, and pick it up next week.
2: All right. Well, there's plenty more to talk about.
0: Let's do that. On Hidden History with Ross Peddleston from the Bundaberg Historical Museum. We'll chat next Monday.
2: Thank you.
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0: David Batt is the federal member for Hinkler, joins us this morning on 1332 4BU, where your leaders in local. G'day, David. How would you be?
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2: Good morning, I'm Nathan Filmer with the latest Bundaberg local news from the Crofton Street newsroom. Queensland's State Flying Squad has now completed 202 deployments, including 17 here in the Wide Bay Burnett, charging nearly 3,000 people. Police Minister Dan Purdy says the arrests included a number of repeat offenders, reinforcing the need for the Crisafulli government's new breach bail go-to-jail laws, with the Rapid Response Unit delivering surge support into crime hotspots to target repeat offenders.
3: As we all know, that the majority of these offences are being committed by recidivist serious repeat offenders. So what we're saying to those serious repeat offenders is the gig is up. You can no longer steal someone's car, drive it dangerously, get chased by police, rob someone's home or business, armed or otherwise, get caught and then be out again the next night doing the same thing.
2: Changes to migration rules in Australia have left one of Bundaberg's flagship Christmas events without the people it relies on to proceed. This December will mark the seventh time Bethlehem Live has been staged in Bundaberg and will take locals back in time to the birth of Christ. The event sees around 10,000 people through the gates each year, the equivalent of about one in every 10 Bundaberg residents. But speaking at Heritage Christian Centre on Sunday, construction manager Kevin Decker said recent changes will have a real impact.
4: And we really need your help this time because with the laws changed in immigration, we can't get YWAM kids here. We can get maybe 10, and we usually get 30 to 40. So we're in dire straits as far as labour to set up and to be angels and all the other great stuff that happens.
2: We took those concerns to the deputy leader of the coalition and asked for his comments on the matter. Matt Canavan has called on the Albanese government to see sense and repeal the changes.
5: So the Labor Party's crackdown on backpacker visas, which is unjustified, is also going to have a massive impact on Bundaberg and the Wide Bay region. Tourist events leading into Christmas now are going to be put at risk by a lack of workers unless the government fixes things and gets these visas approved.
2: And briefly returning to our top story this morning, and police have confirmed an 8-year-old girl who went missing from 1770 last night has been found. Authorities say she was located safe and well, has been reunited with her family, and that they're not treating the incident as suspicious.
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6: Cloudy for our Tuesday with showers clearing this afternoon and a top of 24. Tomorrow partly cloudy, 25. Thursday partly cloudy, 26. For Nexus Pools, the best pools in Bundy, the UV reading is 9. That's very high. So remember to slip, slop, slap so you can slide.
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cheers to those moments in music you just have to crank up. 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Bundaberg's 4B.

0: Good morning. It's a big breakfast on 1332 for you. It's a Tuesday. That's when we put three songs from the one artist together. We get you guys to pick your favourite of the three songs, and then we play it in full around about this time. That all makes sense. So this week it's Kylie Minogue, hot off her stellar performance at the AFL Grand Final pre-game. What's your favourite out of these three? Is it Locomotion from the 80s, her first hit? Or is it Better Than the Devil You Know from the 90s? Or is it one of the noughties hits? Can't Get You Out of My Head. Well, we've counted up all the votes. There can only be one winning song. The winning song is her very first hit from the second half of the 80s, remake of Little Eva's Locomotion. Went to number one on the charts, and we'll play it next on The Big Breakfast on a Tuesday.
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0: 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Little bit inclement out there at the moment, but those showers should clear this afternoon. After the news at 10, Campo with the Feel Good Workday. We've got the 80s lunch at midday. After 1, Karina with the Feel Good Afternoon. And then between 4 and 7, Jonesy and Amanda for the drive home. Catch you tomorrow morning from 5:30 on 4BU's Big Breakfast.
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5: Hi, I'm Phoebe Humphrey. The Treasurer says he's aware of Australia's inflation challenges ahead of the Reserve Bank's rates decision. The RBA is tipped to hike the cash rate to 4.6%, the fourth hike this year. Jim Chalmers telling the ABC both the federal government and central bank are working towards curbing inflation.
6: We both want unemployment to be low. We both want inflation to be lower. We've got different responsibilities. I accept my responsibility for managing the budget, managing the economy, dealing with some of the longer term issues as well.
5: The RBA will hand down its decision at 2:30 p.m. Eastern Standard Time. The Greens will elect a new federal party leader later this week after Larissa Waters announced she will step down. The 49-year-old revealing her chronic kidney disease has worsened. She's been in the role for just 16 months. British counter-terrorism police say investigations are far from over despite five terror suspects being released on bail. The group were arrested over a suspected terror plot near a RAF base being used by the US military.
7: To be very clear, this does not mean that the investigation is over. They are subject to stringent conditions on their movement and contact with others.
5: Head of Counter-Terrorism Policing, Lawrence Taylor there. And the identity of Brisbane's 2032...